Hey, y'all. Good evening. Welcome to another episode of Do You Believe? I'm your host, DJ Damp Velour. Just got another standard banging set lined up for y'all. Gonna start off relatively casually and then slowly venture into exceptionally heady territory. So stay tuned. And we'll see what everyone thinks about it. Thanks for listening. 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

Right. A little early, not quite halfway, but let me tell you about these tunes. Started with Paul Horn, Mumtaz Mahal was the name of that one. After that, The Art of Noise, Paranoimia 89, followed by Karen Silver, Nobody Else. After that, Tana Gardner, No Frills. After that, we heard Raw Silk, Do It to the Music, Dub Mix. Currently listening to Nickel Bag of Disco, Lo-Fi Edits, track number one. Got some more tunes lined up, so keep that dial locked, and be sure to stick around for Without a Net Radio, featuring everyone's favorite radio DJ, Jerry. What's up, Jerry? Also like to give a big shout out to Mark and Sam Sporer. Thanks for the burger. Talk to y'all in just a little bit.

right, this is about it for me. Let's see, where were we? Oh, yes. Top of the second set, Daniel Wang, Pistol Oderso, followed by Armonix, Human. After that, we heard Jackson Lee, Song for Jedi. Jedi was a cat, and may that cat rest in peace. Very good kitty. After that, we heard Das Complex. That track was called Stay. Then we heard Yoshinori Hayashi, 0208, Prince Thomas Remix. And we're currently listening to Bjorn Torska. I don't know how to pronounce that. The track is called Blue Call. And this will take us out. Keep the dial right here on WYXR. Happy Sunday. See y'all next week.

Sunday night. Got a bunch of songs for you. 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Thanks, Ben. That's an awesome Do You Believe right then. Sounded better than ever. Love it. Yeah, here we go. Happy 137th day of 2026. Hope you've had a good one.

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So much love is a shame. They'll give you the shirt off their back. It's the money sign of the solar system. They must have that money. Ideas, they come by very easily. But they'll sleep on an idea before they make their move. But when they make their move, it is always a very successful move. They have

This is also a sign who has a problem when it comes to their love. They have a tendency to spread it all over. Because of themselves being the bull, rooting the pasture, which they master, it takes them a long time to graze because there's so much acreage to cover. Their mates being Capricorn, Virgo, Libra, very attracted to Libra, Pisces, little old fish. Taurus has to have someone very strong, very settled, witty, most of all, with ambition. Taurus loves money with a passion.

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But it's his hang-up. He's patient. He'll love you. But if you hurt him, he will hurt you. You never forget.

Happy radio listening out there, people. This is Jerry bringing you the 273rd episode of Without a Net. Thanks for listening. Got a lot of songs to play you. So, we're trying to do a little Zodiac theme throughout this year. We heard, I guess, last month we started that, or 2 months ago. You know what I'm talking about. Anyway, we heard Taurus right then. Yeah, I know we're getting almost to about time for Gemini, but we had to make sure to squeeze that one in while we're still in that month. And that was cool. That was Nat Adderley, cornetist there from 1972 Soul Zodiac. And before that, oh my gosh, I really love that song. Kenny Burrell and Coleman Hawkins. Kenny Burrell on guitar, Coleman Hawkins on saxophone, and Major Holly doing a killer bass solo on there. I love that bass solo on Montana Blues. He just really sings to you there. That was the 1962's Bluesy Burrell. And yeah, we started it off with Ike Turner and Kings of Rhythm with Matchbox 1958 and Willie Mitchell's Barefootin' from 1967. And we got Earth, Wind, and Fire behind me right now. And sort of behind me also got DJ Lulu over here. Host of Saturday Morning Cake Effects over here working hard in the background tonight. But that's a whole other story. We got Bill Genest playing right here. We're going to let that keep playing. And yeah, on Lulu's show yesterday, she played a Stevie Wonder song. Stevie Wonder's birthday this week. I'm going to be playing Kimiko Kasai and Herbie Hancock doing Stevie Wonder's As from her Butterfly record from 1979 coming on here in a few minutes. And then all kinds of other good stuff after that. Thanks for listening. Here come more songs.

Hey, I'm gonna turn the music down. That's Baby Huey right there behind me. And I got Lulu over here behind me too. I'm gonna let her talk. She said no. Okay. Lulu just wants to listen tonight. All right. we're listening to Mama Get Yourself Together right here from 1970s, Baby Huey's Living Legend. And before that, we heard some super fun music from Frankie Smith with The Auction. That was from 1981's Children of Tomorrow. And heard Michael Jackson. Shooby dooby dooby dooby da da da da dooby dooby dooby da da. Oh, hold on. I think I put too many. Oh, yeah, that's Shooby Dooby. Do da dee do dee dee da day. Yeah, that one. Shooby dooby dooby. That's from 72's Ben. We have the Bo Keys in there. With Don't Take Her, She's All I Got. I was about 10 years old. And Al Green with All in All from the Bell album. And I think I told you at the last break, we had Kamiko Kasai and Herbie Hancock doing Stevie Wonder's Ass. Songs of the Key of Life. That was on her 79 Butterfly record. We got Eugene McDaniels coming up next. And we're going to do a bunch of other stuff. Yeah. So thanks for listening. Got plenty more songs to go. Hope you've been having a great weekend in Memphis or wherever you are. Remember, if you're listening on the radio, that's awesome, but you got to go to that website to make the donation. Visit that website, wyxr.org, and do what you need to do. Appreciate it, folks.

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Can you let me know right now, please? Benita Applebaum.

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Hey, everybody, you're listening to WYXR 91.7 FM. This is Without Net Radio. And that's the song you're listening to. That's who is that right there we got, Lou? You know who that is. Oh, you're not on. Two or three.

0: Oh, mics are on. Ah, okay. Hey.
1: Yeah, that was Eugene McDaniels.
0: I don't know what I'm doing.
1: We are listening to and the MGs. Eugene McDaniels started off that set. What song, Dad?
0: That was, I forgot. What song did I play?
1: That was Lovin' Man.
0: That was Lovin' Man. Okay, that was from Headless Heroes of the Apocalypse back in 1971. That's a cool little record.
1: After that was James Brown.
0: A man has to come back to the crossroads. That's some 1974's Hell. That's a good one. And then we heard some good old Memphis music.
1: Yes, from James Brown.
0: That was James Brown.
1: Oh, yeah.
0: You're as distracted as I am. It's all right. That is, Are You Sure? Are you sure that was the Staple Singers? No, that was the song.
1: After that was Betty Davis.
0: That was Betty Davis, Miles Davis's wife, with In the Meantime from her first self-titled album. And
1: then we heard from A Tribe Called Quest.
0: That's right. We heard Bonita Applebaum from their first record.
1: And then we heard from Anthony Hamilton.
0: That's right. Anthony Hamilton from his 03, the title track from Coming From Where I'm From.
1: And then was R.E.M.P.
0: That's Ramp, Roy Ayers' music project. And that was the song that Quest was sampling right there. Roy Ayers' vibraphones on that. Oh, well, hold on. We got to turn some music on. Hold on.
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0: Hey, you are listening to WYXR. And here's War with All Day Music. And after that, I think we're going to have some Carla Thomas. So you know what to do. You're already doing it. Keep listening to the radio. You're doing a fabulous job. Here's more songs.
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I ain't the cat you saw yesterday. At least I mean by tomorrow, I won't be anyway. Whole new ball game. Whole new day. 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Curious, huh? 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You know I don't go for that chosen few. Amen and God just testing you. No, it ain't work. 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No, it ain't my old lady, but she do the best she can do. No, it ain't that progress talk. New icing, but the same old cake. Good morning, sunshine. Take a good squint at me. I ain't the man I used to be. I ain't the cat you saw yesterday. At least by tomorrow, I mean I won't be anyway. Curious, ain't you? Curious yellow. Came to me. The one who drowned off the boat ride on that Labor Day. She had on a big wide yellow hat. It was all yellow again and brand new. The hat was green and she was too when they found him, 'cause she didn't come up right away. Reverend Coleman said it was a punisher for fast ways. But he always talk like that anyway, trying to scare folks to grease his trade. She and Uncle Leroy was playing Chinese checkers. Uncle Leroy looks up and sees me and asks me if I didn't want to pull up and play. Come on, boy, sit down, he say. You ain't a boy no more, Leroy Aunt Emma say. What you say, she say, we give him something nice. Hey, that's a good idea, Uncle Leroy say. Aunt Emma was always the practical one in the family anyway. Then she reached in her bosom and handed me the number that gonna hit today. Good morning, sunshine. Take a good squint at me.

ball game. Whole new day. First thing I'm going to do is send down a box load of roses, have them put on Aunt Emma's grave. Next, I'm going to buy myself some shades. So if I'm out today, I won't have to look at you. Last time you and that Garmin District Cadillac gonna trump on me.

Hey, folks, I'm going to turn down Dr. Lonnie Smith over here and say a few final words, because this show is almost over. That's right, we got... Oh, did I say Lonnie Smith? I said he airs playing behind me. I was about to tell you about Lonnie, though. No, we're here and listening here from the electrifying Eddie Harris right now, and that's a good record. But yes, we just heard a cool one from Lonnie Smith a second ago with Dancing in an Easy Groove. That was recorded live at the Club Harlem back in 1969 from the Move Your Hand record. And yeah, before Lonnie Smith, we heard Melvin Van Peebles with Hey Hey, Good Morning Sunshine. It's from 1971's Ain't Supposed to Die a Natural Death. We had Willie Hutch in there from 1969, Soul Portrait with A Love That's Worth Having. Syl Johnson had a 1971 single with That's Why. Little Richard in there with Oh Why, 1957. Sam Cooke, 1964's Ain't That Good News we heard. Meet Me at Mary's Place. Carla Thomas with Sweet Sensation. That was from her Hidden Gems collection. And started that set off with War with All Day Music, title track from their 71 album. And yeah, I might not turn the mic on Lulu earlier. I don't even know, but I'm sorry, Lou, if I didn't. But anyway, she was telling you that we heard some Roy Ayers' Music Project, Anthony Hamilton, Tribe Called Quest, Betty Davis, Staple Singers, James Brown, Eugene McDaniels. But if you didn't get to hear say that, all that stuff's on the website. There's a good way you can go back and find it. I'll check the website, WYXR.org. You can visit the shows and archives for this show and all the other awesome shows here on the station. Keep yourself entertained all week. All right. We're going to be closing it down with Curtis Mayfield here in a sec. Here we go. If I Were a Child Again from 1973's Back to the World. We'll be wrapping up the 273rd episode of WYXR Radio. Appreciate you listening and hope you do it again next week. All right. Till then, peace go with you, folks.

All right. You're listening to Bruce and Jesse all over the place. We just finished Nicaragua. And we're just switching over to Costa Rica. Sorry, the other way around. 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
1: I don't know, maybe it's a misfucking understanding here. 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Who the fuck are you? 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What, you think you like me? You a punk. I've been with many people. Connected. Who you been with? Chain snatching. Jive ass, modico motherfuckers.

0: Maybe I don't remember the last time I blew my nose either. 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
1: 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It's your pal Robert Gordon from Tuesday Afternoons at the Idle Hour. 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

And you know, it seems to me that I would be a liar if I were to come up to you and say,

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Ain't no national news here. Your

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0: Hey, this is Willie Bearden. I do a show called Songs That Move You. I bring people in and we talk about the songs, maybe not their favorite songs, but just the songs that mean something to them. We have a conversation around their songs. 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

Hey, sweetheart, this is your dad. I just wanted to wish you a happy Thanksgiving, honey. 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I love y'all. Bye.

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0: No one is alone.
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We have Basement with Broken by Design. Don't change that dial.

That's right. You've been listening to The Drop. Hopefully all this music is taking you in for the start of your week. If you're on the roads, please be safe. If you're walking, look both ways before you cross the street. Let's keep the vibes going. Here's Yo La Tengo with Sugar Cube right here on The Drop.

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aren't you just a sweetie pie? That was a soft with sweetie pie. Here's good old Amp Evens. With Boy, I Gotta Have You. You've been listening to The Drop right here on WIXR.

0: That's right, it's The Drop. You can always check us out over at WYXR.org to look at everything that has just been played. Coming up next, we got some Chaka Khan with I Feel For You. Don't change that dial. Keep the good vibes rolling.
1: Chaka Khan. Chaka Khan. Chaka Khan. Chaka Khan. Chaka Khan.

And that was Pillbox from the group Shell Shaker. Up next is some Radium Dolls right here on WYXR.

0: And that was his Golden Messenger within the middle of it. Up next is Jim Morrison with the Ghost Song right here on WYXR.
1: Awake. 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
1: This is the Morning News Brief brought to you by the Daily Memphian. I'm Natalie Van Gundy. Today is Monday, May 18th. U.S. Representative Steve Cohen has abandoned his re-election bid for Congress. Cohen was running for the 9th District seat he's held for 20 years, until the General Assembly redrew the map and split Memphis into three districts. Cohen now lives in the new 5th District, but the new rules would allow him to run in the 9th this time if he wanted. That's what his primary opponent, State Representative Justin J. Pearson, is doing. Cohen is leaving the door open, though, if a court rules the new district boundaries are illegal. In related news, Mississippi may consider redistricting, too, but not before the midterms. Cornelia Smith, the final defendant charged in the 2021 death of Memphis rapper Young Dolph, was sentenced on Friday to 20 years in prison without the possibility of parole. The sentencing brings the nearly five-year legal saga over Dolph's murder to a close. Smith testified that he and Justin Johnson, who was convicted in 2024, were the shooters who killed the rapper at Makita's Cookies on Airways Boulevard. Smith was the main witness in Johnson's trial. For the first time in 42 years, the same team has won the Memphis and May World Championship Barbecue Cooking Contest 2 years in a row. Heath Rawls Barbecue was awarded the grand champion title on Saturday. The team, which sells their own line of sauces, also won first in the ribs category back-to-back. The team received a total of $39,000 from both awards. Find more on these stories and others at DailyMemphian.com.

That's right, you've been listening to The Drop right here on the station Raised by Sound, WYXR. Started at 6, is getting close to 8 o'clock. However, coming up soon, we're going to have the concert calendar, talking about everything that's happened around town. So don't go anywhere. We got more music and more information for you. Up next, here's some Fleetwood Mac.

That's right. It's The Drop right here on WYXR. And it's time for our concert calendar. You can always go and check out the concert calendar over at concert.wyxr.org. We got the hit up. You can always check out what's going on around town, whether or not you're local and or traveling and passing your way through. There's always going to be something happening every day. For tonight, we have Yella P over at Hernando's Hideaway at 8 p.m. And then we have J.D. Westmoreland Band over at B-Side. And then we got B.B. King's All-Stars with Memphis Jones over at B.B. King's Blues Club at 4 p.m. and 8 p.m. And then Rockin' 88 over at Blue City Cafe at 7 p.m. And you can check all of this out over at concert.wyxr.org. You can also sign up for our newsletter if you want to know things that were going on here exclusively at WYXR, like our stereo sessions, and then later in the year, Raised by Soundfest, and all sorts of other cool events that we try to do. It's about time for me to get on out of here. We got a few more tunes for you, but coming up at 8 o'clock, we have DJ Saturna with Wake and Break, and then 9 p.m., Willie Bearden with Songs That Move Me, and the new Soft Shoe Show with David Swider, and a great lineup of DJs every Monday morning and through the week, honestly. 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

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I'm bringing it to you loud, even on a Monday morning. I'm thankful to be here. I had the great honor of DJing the Dream Fest block party at the Slim House.

a thing that happens every year this time of year. So keep her out for it next year, and I'll help you do that. So, yeah, this is a recording from this time last year, but I'm still here. Because a lot of times the work that we put in ahead of time can support us later, and that applies to community, which is especially something that Black mamas have taught me. You got to do the work every day, but then when you can't, the structures will be built, and you can take a little rest, and someone else can pick it up, just like when you're in a big choir and somebody needs to take a breath, right? So let us be doing that. Let's exercise our empty muscles and see how we can feed a baby today. 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

0: 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It's just that I got a...
1: Got you down?
0: Yeah.
1: I'm going to the desktop.

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Right? I love you. 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All right. Hope you catch some breaks, and I'll see you next week.

0: And good morning, ladies and gentlemen, boys and girls, teenagers, and everybody in between. Welcome to the show. You're listening to Songs That Move You on WYXR. We're right here in Memphis, Tennessee at the Crosstown Concourse in the studio watching people walk by, and it's a beautiful day. My co-host this morning is my lovely bride, Kim. Hey, Kim.
1: Good morning.
0: How are you?
1: I'm fine. How are you?
0: I'm doing great. I'm glad you could come on the radio with me this morning.
1: Of course. Well, you know, when we were sitting on the swing Saturday, right, and you said, hey, can you be on the radio with me on Monday? I said, absolutely.
0: Yes.
1: I'll clear the deck.
0: Well, I'm glad you did, because it's it's a good thing. And I always enjoy having you on, and we always have a lot to talk about.
1: Well, I think so. We do have a lot of stuff going on. We're busy people. We're busy folk.
0: Yeah, but it's a fun kind of busy. Hey, I want to go ahead and get started. We chose a bunch of songs because actually you were going to be on with me 2 weeks ago, I think, right?
1: Yes, and then just life got in the way.
0: Life got in the way. That's right. I had a bunch of stuff going on. And, but here you are. So we got some things to talk about this morning. But the first thing I want to say is today is Jesse Winchester's birthday.
1: That's right.
0: And we chose a song 2 weeks ago by Jesse Winchester to kick off this show. So we're going to – I've been talking about Jesse Winchester to a bunch of my friends, Jim Spake and Leonardo. We've just been talking about Jesse Winchester, and I don't know who all knew him or anything, but everybody was really familiar with his music, and he has now been gone for like 12 years, I saw.
1: I think that people find a way to get your attention from the hereafter.
0: Yeah.
1: They wave their arms around or find a way to light a candle in your mind and get your attention. It happens to me all the time at work.
0: Yeah. Yes, it would.
1: It would. It would.
0: It would. Yeah. Okay. All right. So we're going to start out with Jesse Winchester track today. This is Rumba Man.

0: Lord have mercy.
1: That was good. My favorite part of that song was watching you dance to it.
0: I was doing the rumba, baby.
1: You were.
0: That is, I tell you what, that groove on that song is like perfection.
1: That's cool. That
0: it
1: is
0: really
1: cool.
0: Is. I mean, whoever like felt that in the studio, they like nailed it.
1: Oh, faux show.
0: I love that. I love that. Jesse Winchester, and happy birthday, Jesse Winchester. Wherever you are roaming in this universe, and we're glad you were here. I saw him, you know, he was a conscientious objector. He left the United States and went to Canada during the Vietnam War.
1: Okay.
0: Because he, you know, did not believe in the war. And lived up there for many years, and when President Carter came in, he gave everybody a pardon.
1: That's right. Yeah,
0: and kind of brought the Vietnam lasted for 20-something years.
1: I know.
0: You know, and just kind of brought the country kind of back together with that. But Jesse Winchester. Okay, well, let's see what we have next. I have a really cool song by the Reba Russell Band.
1: Cool choice. Yeah. Wait, did I choose that song?
0: You chose the song.
1: I did.
0: Yes, you
1: Yay.
0: Did. It's a great song, and it's called Red Mississippi Clay. Here we go.

0: I ain't never going back to that red Mississippi clay.
1: Well, that ain't true, though.
0: Well, that ain't true for me.
1: For me?
0: Yeah. But that's a great song.
1: I know. I love it. And you were telling me that...
0: Robert Toombs
1: is playing harmonica on that.
0: Yeah. Man, I tell you what, they got a great band. And it's, I think, had several iterations, but they always bring it.
1: That's so cool.
0: Mean, they are deep groove folks.
1: Heck yeah.
0: Yeah, her husband Wayne's a bass player, man. He can lay it down. Yeah, they're all great. Love me some Reba Russell. All right. Kim, what's going on over at Elmwood?
1: Oh, my gosh. We have got so much stuff, part of which you are going to be involved in. So
0: what?
1: I know. It is a shock and surprise. He loves to tell people that he doesn't get volunteered. He gets voluntold. So,
0: well, you always voluntell me what I'm going to do.
1: But you love it.
0: Well, I do love it.
1: And I ask. I never say, you will do this. Okay, so on June 5th, we're showing a movie. We're doing Cemetery Cinema. Mm-hmm. On June 5th, we're showing The Goonies, sponsored by Christy Ryan.
0: Oh, nice. Thank you.
1: Yeah.
0: Wow.
1: Yeah, it's a good choice for a movie.
0: Yeah. Hey, and if you need a house, Christy is the person to call, right?
1: For sure. She's an excellent realtor.
0: She really is.
1: Yeah. And great person.
0: Yes.
1: So also then on June 12th, we have the Memphis Music History Tour. Mm-hmm. That's where you come in. You're giving that tour, FYI.
0: Oh, yes.
1: Yes, you are giving that tour. But here's the addendum. The very important news is that Memphis Record Pressing has sponsored that tour in its totality. And the tickets are free.
0: What?
1: I know. You can sign up to take this tour for free. Here's the catch. We've only got so many tickets available.
0: Yeah.
1: We've got 50 spots. That's it.
0: Right.
1: So you have to register because I can't take 100 people on a tour. It's too many folks.
0: Okay.
1: So sign up at elmwoodcemetery.org and you will get a tour with Willie Bearden. And it's a great tour. Everybody who takes it loves it. We go through the cemetery and we go to different musicians' grave sites and we play their music and talk about them at their grave site. It's a great tour.
0: Yeah, we've got some incredible stories there of musicians. Everything from the 1920s and 30s, from Jimmy Lunsford.
1: We had the mid-19th century.
0: Oh,
1: my gosh.
0: Yes, absolutely. Wayne Jackson, who played trumpet on everything you've ever heard.
1: Yes.
0: John Kilzer, Diane Price, just on
1: John
0: and on.
1: Hampton.
0: John Hampton. Mm-hmm. Yeah, so there are just so many people we talk about. And it really is a great tour. I love doing that. I've probably been doing that tour for 10 years.
1: Yeah, and it's always packed out.
0: Yeah.
1: Everyone enjoys it. It's really meaningful to stand at somebody's gravesite and hear what they created, too.
0: Yes.
1: I love that part of it.
0: Yeah, that's true. All right, well, I'm looking forward to that. Say the date again.
1: So, Cemetery Cinema, The Goonies is June 5th.
0: Yeah.
1: Memphis Music History Tour, June 12th.
0: Okay. And you know what? I've never seen The Goonies. No, I haven't.
1: See, here's where the age difference between us comes into play.
0: Because you're much older than I am.
1: Right. Okay. Anyway, so I was... The Goonies was like a groundwork film in my life that I must have seen it, I don't know, 50 times by now.
0: Right.
1: And you saying that you've never seen The Goonies, are you kidding me?
0: I've never seen it. I don't even know what it's about.
1: Sir.
0: I guess about Goonies.
1: It's about The Goonies.
0: Okay,
1: clearly.
0: So, but I will be there. I'll be in
1: You'll
0: attendance.
1: Be there to watch The Goonies, and so then you will know what all the cultural references are about.
0: Yeah, okay.
1: Oh, all my gosh.
0: I know. Well, sorry. I don't know. I just missed The Goonies. Somewhere.
1: You're not really a Star Wars person, are you, either? On the edge?
0: I'm on the edge. I would watch the thing. But,
1: well, I know you would, but you didn't... Like, Empire Strikes Back is also an incredibly important film in my filmography, I guess.
0: Yeah.
1: But that's not really... That's not something you'd be like, oh, Easy Rider, I would say.
0: Yeah.
1: You're more in the Easy Rider camp.
0: I am. Yeah. Five Easy Pieces.
1: Yeah. Five Easy Pieces. There
0: things
1: you go.
0: Like
1: yeah.
0: that. Yeah.
1: Okay. Well, I'm glad we got
0: the
1: back
0: French
1: that.
0: Connection.
1: The French Connection.
0: Yeah.
1: Sure.
0: Yeah. Okay. All right. Well, let's push on along here. This is another person. I want to say this. I played the Reba Russell song, and now I'm going to play a song by Susan Marshall. I want to have both of them on this show.
1: Ooh, that's soon. A great choice.
0: So I'm hoping this is an enticement to them to come on the show and spend an hour with us. So this is Susan Marshall doing God Bless the Child. Here we go.

0: Oh, man. Now, was that nice?
1: That was nice.
0: It was beautiful. God, I wish I knew who was playing on that record.
1: If only we could find out.
0: That's right. Well,
1: if only there existed.
0: That's right. You have one.
1: A small box that could give us all the information that we
0: I
1: wanted.
0: Know.
1: Man, we do that a lot, though. We sit around and go, if only there was a way we could find out. If only.
0: I know.
1: My sister just texted me, and she said, please play George Michael's Freedom 90. To her, I say, no, ma'am, not on this show, not today. And not because I don't want to, but because we have a theme we're working off of.
0: Yeah. Okay, sorry, Courtney. You're going to have to come on the show and and bring George Michael with you.
1: That's correct.
0: Okay. And I hope you'll do that soon. You read me? Okay. All right. Well, you know, let's see. What else have we got coming up? We got our big Americana vacation coming
1: up.
0: We
1: do. I'm very excited. I'm a little too excited. I need to kind of slow my roll about this because it's only May 18th, and I've got until the 4th of July week.
0: Right.
1: So I need to calm down. But I am very jazzed up about this, and I will tell you why. Because we are presidential library people.
0: Yes.
1: We are the people who travel by car throughout the United States into little, tiny little places to go to the Truman Presidential Library or the Eisenhower Presidential Library with glee.
0: Yes.
1: I'm excited
0: about Herbert Hoover
1: yeah. in Iowa.
0: We've done it all. You know, William Howard Taft.
1: William Howard Taft, y'all.
0: Yes.
1: So this upcoming summer, this 4th of July week, we are going to get two presidential centers in one trip, which is my favorite. I love knocking two out.
0: Yeah.
1: But the first one is Zachary Taylor. We're going to go to his house. It's not really a presidential center per se, but we're going to go to his house.
0: Yeah.
1: But then the end of the trip is going to be the Obama Presidential Library.
0: That's right.
1: I'm very, very excited. I've been waiting for this.
0: Yeah.
1: 4 years I've been watching the construction take place. Mm-hmm. My friend Jane is hosting us for a couple of nights in Chicago so that we can go and see. I'm very, very excited.
0: Yes, I am too.
1: Yes.
0: It's going to be great. And the museum opens, like, I think June 22nd or something,
1: I think June 18th or something that. So, but, like, what we are going to actually be there on July 4th.
0: Yeah.
1: So I just want everybody to understand that that is really cool.
0: For
1: if you're into American history,
0: like,
1: that's very cool.
0: Yep. Well, I'm very excited about that, and we're going to see a lot of other things, too, on that trip. Okay, well, tell you what, the next song we're going to play, this is my son's band. Many of you know Matt Bearden.
1: All right.
0: He's a manager over at the Young Avenue Deli, and people tell me all the time, Willie, I walked in there, I saw this guy who looked like a Willie from 40 years ago.
1: His hair's still brown.
0: That's right, yes. That's my boy. But he's in a band called Pinkies. And this is off, well, actually, it's not off their first album. This is one of the new songs, I guess, that will be on the next album. And this is I kind of call it a neo-disco song because it's very cool, but it kind of has a little disco feel to it. And so here we go. This is called Sleepless.

0: All right.
1: Sleepless. It's so cool. Yeah. I love that song.
0: I love that song. He sent me the demo when he first wrote it, like, I don't know, a couple of years ago, and I've still got like the demo sitting on the desktop of my computer. I listen to that every now and then, just him playing all the instruments, you know, but this was the band playing, you know, on this cut. And they're on Spotify if you want to hear them. Pinkies, P-I-N-K-Y-S. Little Willie.
1: Matt Bearden.
0: That's right. That's right, folks. All right. Let's see. The next thing we were talking about, Charlie Wood, who is like the master of the Hammond B3 organ, and he lives over in London now. He's from Memphis, and he's written so many great songs, and I love his voice. I love the way he plays. And he is literally one of the coolest sounding musicians I've ever heard. And so this is a piece called River of Jive.
2: If you want to stay alive,

0: Man, this has like been my favorite show I think we've ever done because it's just, yeah. The music has been blowing me away.
1: Yeah. Man, that Charlie Wood song, that's great.
0: I'm saying.
1: I got a feeling that's Jim Spake who's playing the saxophone there
0: in
1: the break. And I think Scott Thompson doing the trumpet break.
0: For sure.
1: And man, what some great lyrics. I mean, I'm telling you, Charlie Wood is cool.
0: I get it. Yeah. I get it.
1: And he's like a big star over there, you know, but he's from right here in Memphis, you know. So he's got a lot of albums out, folks. If you've never heard his stuff, if you've never taken a deep dive, just look him up on Spotify or wherever you find your music.
0: I am not on Spotify.
1: What is wrong with
0: you? Well, I have Amazon Music. I'm one of those people. Yeah. Okay. I know. It's all the same stuff, though.
1: Well, it is. It's all just music, right?
0: Yeah.
1: Okay. Well, folks, my guest this morning, my guest star, is Kim Bearden.
0: Kim Bearden.
1: Yes. Hey, hon. all right. We've talked about what's going on at Elmwood. And I tell you what, it's been really a beautiful spring. Oh, I was driving around out there a couple of weeks ago, and man, the cemetery looks great.
0: It really does.
1: Folks, if you don't go there often, go now because the flowers are beautiful. And
0: the magnolia trees are blooming, and you can just kind of, even if you don't want to walk around, you can drive around slowly, roll down your windows, and the scent of the magnolia trees, of the magnolia blossoms, just is truly filling the air right now. I went outside one day last week, and it just kind of hit me.
1: Yeah.
0: Oh, my gosh. Magnolia trees, what a headache they are, but what a scent they produce.
1: Yeah.
0: It's really beautiful. And, you know, speaking of the natural order of things, mm-hmm. I have been gardening, and I am very thrilled by the state of my tomato plants.
1: Oh, yes.
0: I don't know how everybody else is doing so far, but mine jumped right up. I think
1: they're two feet tall now.
0: Well, they're maybe even higher.
1: Maybe three feet.
0: I'm quite excited about my tomato plants, and I can't wait to see what's going to happen there.
1: Yeah.
0: Pretty jazzed about it.
1: Well, I'm glad. And you got a bunch of other stuff planted, and our backyard looks great.
0: Thanks. Really, I love to garden.
1: Well, and you do a good job at that.
0: Brings me great peace.
1: Yeah, yeah. And I like to sit there out on the swing and watch
0: you. Right, and tell me what I'm doing right or wrong.
1: No, I just like to watch you do it, you know.
0: He's obsessed. There's this back corner of our yard. We got way too much shade in our backyard, and it's a problem. But there's this back corner of our yard where the grass doesn't grow great. Nothing grows great because it doesn't get any sunshine. And he is convinced that I can just go back there and just put a little rosemary in the ground and then it'll grow. And I keep telling him, if grass won't grow there, nothing will grow there. Mm. But he's just convinced.
1: Well, I am convinced that something will grow there. And it's like a blank spot.
0: It is. I know. It drives me nuts,
1: too. Fence. And it just, you know, aesthetically, the feng shui is all off.
0: No, I am with you on this.
1: I'm swaying with the feng. Yeah, and it ain't swaying. Sorry.
0: It ain't for me either.
1: Well, we're going to do something about that. We're going to
0: get right on it.
1: Take a picture of it when it grows up nice, and I'll say, I told you so, right? Yes. Okay, so the next song we're going to do is a song by Carl Perkins. I don't think anybody's ever jumped from Charlie Wood to Carl Perkins.
0: It's a great choice, though.
1: It really is a great choice, and this was one of your choices. And we were talking this morning, and I remember reading about Carl Perkins when he wrote Blue Suede Shoes. And we're not playing Blue Suede Shoes. I'm going to play another song, but he said that he had heard a guy, they were playing a gig, maybe in Jackson, Tennessee or something, probably in 1954, 55. And he said this guy had some suede shoes on, and he kept telling the girl he was dancing with, hey, don't step on my suedes. Which I just think that's beautiful. Don't step on my suedes, baby. He said he got home that night, and he kept thinking about it. And he thought, I'm going to write a song about this. I don't know if he had ever written a song before. I'm not sure. I'm sure some of the, you know, audiophiles can tell me had he written a song before. But he said, I looked around the house and we didn't have anything to write on. And I thought, well, okay, I could buy that. So he found a grocery sack and tore a piece off and wrote Blue Suede Shoes. He found a stub of a pencil and wrote that down. And, you know, and history changed.
0: History changed.
1: Just because he did that.
0: Mm-hmm.
1: So here we go. This is Carl Perkins doing Matchbox.

0: Yeah, baby.
1: Oh, man. That's a good one.
0: That's fun.
1: Yeah. Man, Carl Perkins.
0: I know, Carl Perkins.
1: Yeah, sitting here wondering, would a matchbox hold my clothes? Well, you got problems. Probably don't have a lot of clothes either.
0: Hey, I want to give a shout out real quick to all the teachers who got all the kids through the school year.
1: Oh, man.
0: And the parents as well. I know everybody is exhausted. Yeah. I know they are. I remember those days where you got to the end of the school year and it was like, oh, please, just a few days to go. I know my nephew is out. I think Thursday is his last day of school, and he's getting a major award this week.
1: Oh, good.
0: Nobody knows
1: Pulitzer?
0: What it is. Maybe.
1: Nobel?
0: Could be. We don't know.
1: Henry Lovins, folks, getting the Nobel.
0: We don't know. You guys did a great job, and thank you for taking care of our kids this year.
1: Yeah, that's good. I'm glad you said that because... Man, I haven't had kids in school in a while.
0: Oh, the thought of it makes me shiver.
1: Yeah, me too.
0: I don't ever want to do a reading fair project or a science fair project again.
1: I'm triggered. Yeah, I know. It's crazy. All right, we're gonna jump into a different direction here, and this is a song by Isaac Hayes, but it's written by Burt Bacharach. Burt Bacharach.
0: That sounds weird.
1: It does sound
0: I can see it written out in my head, though.
1: Yeah. I always want to say Bacharach, but that's like a crystal. That's a crystal thing. Bacharach crystal.
0: Oh.
1: Yeah.
0: And Baccarat is a cigar, right?
1: There it is, yes, but and there's also a card game.
0: There is. That's true.
1: Uh-huh. Hmm. And Hal David. So Hal, sorry,
0: just unpacked the whole thing.
1: That's right. Yeah, Hal doesn't have as interesting a name, but yeah, okay. So we're gonna do this one. This is one of those songs that that Isaac Hayes did when he was in his long song phase and doing things. He would play these songs, record these songs. They'd be 15, 18 minutes long.
0: You know, Isaac Hayes spoke at my college graduation.
1: Did he really?
0: He was the keynote speaker.
1: Oh, man.
0: Sure was.
1: I bet that was great.
0: It was cool. Wow. I mean, I was excited. And, you know, not everybody is that great. I mean, you know, it's uneven.
1: Yeah.
0: When you get a speaker.
1: Yeah.
0: But my folks were actually excited. They were like, oh, Isaac Hayes is going to be speaking. Yeah. Cool.
1: We'll show up.
0: Yeah.
1: Yeah.
0: I really wanted him to come out and say, hello, children, but he didn't. Yeah. That's for South Park reference. You wouldn't get that.
1: I wouldn't get that. Yeah. I didn't watch South Park. Didn't watch The Goonies either, but that's a conversation for another day. Here we go. This is Isaac Hayes doing Walk On By.

0: Oh, yeah. Isaac Hayes is begging you to walk on by.
1: Yeah, just walk on.
0: And he said, you socked it to me.
1: Yeah. That song sounds like the 70s. That's just,
0: it does.
1: That
0: it,
1: is, yeah, the 70s.
0: Yeah, that orchestration and everything, the guitar.
1: Yeah.
0: Down, down, down, down, down. Yeah.
1: Yep. My dream used to be to be a backup singer. I mean, I can't sing. I'm not a
0: good voice.
1: I'm not begging for compliments. I'm saying I really can't sing, but I really wish that I was a good enough singer that I could be a backup singer, because that is, what better job would there be? That's just amazing.
0: Yeah.
1: Mm. That's a great job.
0: Okay, well, maybe in your next life.
1: Maybe.
0: You can
1: maybe
0: be a backup
1: I can
0: singer.
1: Get to, I either want to be a great painter or a great singer.
0: Okay, okay. Yeah, well.
1: It would be nice.
0: That's good. I think you're already a very good painter, and you're learning.
1: I'm a okay painter.
0: Well,
1: that's pushing it.
0: I'm going to see if you'll paint the garage.
1: Okay. That's what he thinks of me, ladies and germs.
0: No. Okay, we're gonna push on along. We're going to do another Memphis song.
1: Let's do it.
0: And this is, you're going to know who it is, and you're going to know what it is. Here we go.

0: Well, well, well. Hey, there's Doug McLeod walking by right now, and he just won some Blues Music Awards recently.
1: He sure did.
0: Hey, Doug, how you doing? It's good to see you, man. I want to have Doug on the show coming up here, and we'll play some of his music and some other blues music as we go.
1: That's a great idea.
0: How about that?
1: Yep.
0: Yes. Doug, I'm going to be in touch with you. Doug's out there. He's got him a coffee from the French truck coffee store over across here. And life is lovely, right? There you go. All right. Good seeing you. All right. That was Rufus Thomas, the Funky Chicken. It doesn't get much better than that. And I know all these people who were playing on there. I heard that clavinet, and I know that had to have been Marvell Thomas playing on that.
1: Okay.
0: Yeah. Very cool stuff. And you know what our next song is going to be?
1: What's that?
0: This is going to be I Can't Turn You Loose, but it's not the Otis Redding version. This is the Memphis Horns version.
1: Okay, I'm excited.
0: And we need to say again that Wayne Jackson is on the Memphis Music Tour at Elmwood Cemetery,
1: and
0: which is coming
1: Amy
0: up.
1: Is joining us for that tour. Amy Jackson
0: will
1: be joining us for that tour.
0: Yes.
1: We always visit Wayne's gravesite, and Amy talks about him. It's really cool.
0: It really is. Hey, David's in the house. Hey, David.
2: What up?
0: All right, and we're getting ready for the new Soft Shoe Show coming up in 8 minutes. Here we go. Here's the Memphis Horns doing Can't Turn You Loose.

0: Okay, I Can't Turn You Loose with Memphis Horns. That was cool. That was great. Wow. Hey, Kim, thank you for coming in with me this morning.
1: It was my pleasure.
0: Yeah, this has been fun.
1: I always have a good time.
0: And I want to thank all of you for tuning in every Monday from 9 to 10 to Songs That Move You. And I always tell people, if you'd like to be on the show, get in touch with me. I'm easily found. And come do the show with us. Also, I appreciate everybody who has donated to WYXR. You can go to WYXR.org and hit that donate button, and it helps out immensely. If you'd like to become a contributing, what do they call that?
1: A contributing
0: member. Yes, so you give something every month automatically. That's a good thing. Hey, we're going to end it today with a song that I really love. It's by Tony Joe White, and it ain't Polk Salad Annie.
1: My sister is very disappointed right now. She's listening elsewhere, and she's going, not Polk Salad Annie.
0: Okay, well, we'll play that. Courtney, when you come on the show, we'll play that. This is a thing that it was a very personal song for Tony Joe. And it's called Aspen, Colorado, and it kind of breaks my heart every time I hear it. I knew him a little bit, and he was really, really a very cool guy. And this is probably at his core a lot of what he was. Here we go. This is Aspen, Colorado.

And so you just stay alert, do your work, don't worry about the world going by. It doesn't mean that you can sit around and not do anything. You've got to get your butt in gear and do it. And don't take no for an answer. Translate those ideas to cinema or to a painting or to whatever. And figure out a way to get it done.

Good morning, Memphis. This is 91.7 FM. 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Are you streaming us at WYXR.org? This is the new Soft Shoe Show. My name's David. I'm your Monday morning pal. Thanks for being here with me. Thanks for listening to the radio. This is some modern instrumental hits from Ethiopia. Before that, we had Jesabi. That's a new reissue from the excellent Awesome Tapes from Africa record label. Before that, we heard Gaster de Sol. That track was called The Bells of St. Mary. That's from 1996. Before that, we heard the Japanese band Fishmans. And then we kicked off the set with a track from a record called Across the Horizon. That features Luke Schneider and Marissa Anderson doing the kind of new agey thing. Next up is one of my heroes, Alice Coltrane. Stick around.

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It's 91.7 FM WYXR. The station with the city's soul. Freeform radio blasting out of Memphis, Tennessee. My name's David. This is the New News Soft Shoe Show. Thanks for being here with me on this Monday morning. It's beautiful in the city. Hope it's beautiful where you are. This is Stephen Halpern. Piece of music called Eastern Peace, P-E-A-C-E. Before that, we heard a cut off of a record called Traditional Music from the Chattahoochee River Valley. We heard the song City of Gold. That was by Bessie and W.E. Hanna. Before that, we heard the music of William Eaton. That was the acoustic guitar thing. That's on the Morning Trip label. Beautiful record. Before that, we heard Sriracha from In Medio. That's an Impulse Records release from 1973. And before that was $75 Bill. That's a live album called Little Big Band Live at Tubby's. From 2020. And then we kicked off the set with Swami Alice Coltrane. I got about 15 more minutes and then Eli's going to be up with Ordinary Time Radio at 11. I do want to remind you, next Monday will be my annual Bob Dylan birthday episode. So if you're into Dylan, tune in. If you're not, might not be the show for you, but I'd love to have you anyway and convert you. Dylan turns 85 on Sunday, May 24th, so we're going to celebrate Monday morning with a nice show of a bunch of deep cuts. All right. Let's keep the wildness going. Thanks for being here with me. This is 91.7 FM. That's WYXR, the new Soft Shoe Show.

All right, Memphis, I got to run. This is The Pace Setters, produced by Brian Eno. Itaconfo, it's called. You just heard a track off of a compilation called Familiarity Breeds Contempt. That's made up of all Jackson, Mississippi jangle pop bands from the 80s. That one song in particular was by a band from Jackson called Now. The track was called Looking Through a Window. Before that, we heard Michael Brook with Brian Eno and Daniel Lenoir. That was a hybrid. And we kicked off the set with Yellow Magic Orchestra doing a track off of their album Multiples from 1980. I'll be back next week. Eli's up next with Ordinary Time Radio, so stick around.

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Happy Monday, everyone. Thanks for tuning in to today's episode of Ordinary Time Radio. We've got our normal mix of eclectic music, stream of consciousness type set for you. Right now, we got Philip Glass playing underneath the vocals. This one's from The Truman Show. Before that, we had Making Breakfast by Twin Peaks, who are currently doing a 8-show residency at Talia Hall in Chicago, which is a lot of shows. I would be exhausted after the third one, but they're still trucking. Slow Down made jerseys for them. And good friend Drew Ryan, Memphian, and actually another Memphian, Wyatt Grant, another awesome artist that you should check out. They're doing visuals on the stage for Twin Peaks right now for this residency in Chicago. Super sick stuff. Before that, we had Good Green Friend, which is a new Alex G song that he released on his personal YouTube page a couple weeks ago. Pretty sick. He hasn't put a song up on that YouTube channel in like 6 years, so that was fun to see. And what did we open up with? Oh, we opened up with Good Green Friend, and then after that was the Allman Brothers Revival. I made a last minute decision to swap those out and forgot. Anyways, you guys rock. Hope you're enjoying this beautiful Memphis spring day and crushing this Monday. Thanks for listening.

The track coming up next is called Try, Try, Try, new song from Howdy. I've been enjoying it. Hopefully you guys will enjoy it as well.

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All right, that was Alex G, Beam Me Up. Before that, we had another Howdy song, Hope. Before that, their newest song, Try, Try, Try. Next up, we got a little track from Dolly Parton. 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

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You know the drill. Thanks for listening today. Hope everybody, whether you're driving in the car or listening at work or if it's your day off, I hope this music that we're playing here motivates you to get done whatever you need to get done today. That was Sleep, Dragonaut, and right now we're about to listen to If There Were No Music by Rufus Thomas. If it were-

All right, that was my friend Claire Hopkins. That song was called Blue Night Song. Such a good track. Claire is from Memphis and just got married. Congrats, Claire. Next up is Chemical Bomb by the Aquabats. Enjoy. Ordinary Time Radio, WYXR, Raised by Sound. Waka Flocka Flame!

All right, that was Basement from the UK, from their latest album. That song was called Deadweight. They're also on Run for Cover Records. We play a lot of Run for Cover Records on Ordinary Time. And the song is no different. The song's by a band called Title Fight, off their final record, Hyperview. The song's called Dizzy.

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Gotta love it.

All right, that was Lomelda. That song was called It's Lomelda. This next song is a little treat. It's like a little cherry on top at the end of this episode. Shell Crow, if it makes you happy. Happy Monday, everybody, and thank you for listening to Ordinary Time Radio.

0: have sometimes had to rely on neighborhood houses for. The expansion will help especially with larger events like Shell Days, which feature multiple bands across an extended weekend. The new space, designed by A2H Architects to accommodate 2 to 3 bands at a time, will match the look of the Overton Park Shell, including outside lighting, which can change color. After Walker General Contractors breaks ground, it should take about a year to complete. For the Daily Memphian, I'm Andy Ashby.
1: A federal judge ruled in favor of the state in regard to Tennessee's newly passed congressional map, a roadblock for efforts to stop the new map from being implemented before the August primaries. U.S. Chief District Judge William Lynn Campbell Jr. denied the plaintiff's request for a temporary injunction on 2 federal lawsuits. 2 of the cases, one by a coalition of Democratic voters and congressional candidates, and the other by the ACLU of Tennessee, were combined because they both requested a temporary restraining order and used similar facts to back up their cases. Judge Campbell wrote in one of Thursday's filings that it would have been financially burdensome for the court to hear both cases individually. A May 20th hearing in the Voters Coalition's case was canceled per the ruling as well. There are currently a total of 4 lawsuits challenging the General Assembly's dismantling of the state's only majority black congressional district following an April 29th Supreme Court ruling that weakened a key provision of the 1965 Voting Rights Act. Plaintiffs argue the redistricting fractures black communities for partisan and racial advantage. For Noah McClain, I'm Natalie Van Gundy. More on these stories and others are available at dailymemphian.com.

late to work, late to volunteer, I guess. I'm not getting paid. I hope y'all's Monday is going well. Hope you had a great weekend. Got a lot I want to talk to y'all about today. We're going to listen to the Jackson 5. We're going to talk about my favorite three artists for this week's playlist. And we're going to chat. Be right back.

0: ooh, about your summer
1: last night, ooh, yeah, about your summer last night.
0: I give you no play, could I make it shy last night? Could I make it shy on the last night?
1: Last night.
0: Could we make it in? Do we have?

0: I See You by Coco Jones. Now that's a song. I don't know what I can say on there, but that's a slap your mama song. She and Parties wrote that. Up next we got Kamari Sycamore Tree. This is one of my favorite songs over the past week.
1: It started just to see.
0: Turn this down a little bit. I promise I'm gonna let y'all listen. But before I go, Kamari is my tangent artist of the week. I think he combines elements of D'Angelo's How Do You Make It Feel, Self Control by Frank, and I See You by Coco Jones. It's this 6'8 meter that we have going on as a foundation. It's the tone of his voice that really does give a smooth Frank Ocean, pseudo freelance R&B, however you want to describe it. This is music. So, Sycamore Tree by Kamari. We got some Key Glock, Drake, Nas on the way. And then we're gonna

0: And more chewing for your head top, so watch how you speak on my name, you know?
1: Escobar season has returned.
2: It's been a long time. Been a long time coming. It's life or death with me, man. But you know, there's no turning back now. This is what makes me.

All right, I'm back. Shout out Burna Boy. I think this is an underrated song from his catalog. I remember hearing this for the first time on like 2K. But this is from his 2022 album, Love Damini. Y'all know how I am with pronunciations, man. It's the first time I'm reading it, so bear with me. But one of the things I want to talk about that was super random today is this idea of like the systems that we use in today's American society and how they don't really work for us. Today's topic of systems that don't work for us is the our metric system, or the metric system versus our imperial system here in America. The more I do research, the more the math doesn't make sense as to why we use the imperial system. The imperial system, by its name, and etymologically speaking, imperial comes from the Latin imperialis. Again, hope I'm pronouncing that the right way. But it means of the empire or emperor. Of course, we live in a society, but I'm not going to go down that rabbit hole. It just feels as if we live in a world where this is the standard because we told you so. And I believe the metric system, which kilometer, kilometer, is coming from. Why I put the D on the T? Anyways, Greek root metron, God, meaning a issue, a measure, or that which by anything is measured. The message for today is we should approach the systems that we use based on the amount of benefit they can actually provide us. Just because something has been in place does not mean that's the best thing that's working for us. And I don't know what it would take for us to make that change. I know all of the highway signs and pretty much our entire way of living is based off of that imperial system. But I'm willing to try something new if it makes us all understand each other better. We know, you know, sometimes I got to make sure that we got the clean version. You know how these artists are on Apple Music. Yeah, just because we use a system doesn't mean that it works out for the betterment of us as a collective. And this metric system is very much letting me know that. I think if we spoke in meters versus in feet and inches, the illiterate of our society might have a better time communicating with us. It's already hard enough to get people to understand concepts. But as a math guy, the worst thing I can ever see is somebody not understand the numbers. If it's one thing about the world, is that the numbers always make sense, figuratively and literally. I got a little bit more I want to talk to y'all about. This is a little bit just on topic of today's playlist. Hierarchy. I think I talked about this maybe 2 or 3 weeks ago. We live in a world that validates hierarchy. For those of you who are in entry-level positions or are trying to work your way up that corporate ladder, you might know what I'm talking about. But you're always in, not always, you can find yourself in spaces where people try to make you small and then take up the space by which they shrunk you from. So if you take up 90% of that space, they want to shrink you down to 50 so that they can take that 40. Either to be on that same playing field as you or better. One of the things I want to equip you with, and shout out to my therapist for giving me this, it's about the level of access and information you give those around you that contribute to the shrinking. Sometimes you shrink not because you take up less space in the physical sense, but you take up less space conversationally. You take up less space emotionally. Obviously, that doesn't serve you, but how do you take back that power? You take back that power by determining the level of access that person deserves from you based on their actions and behavior, but also the level of access you give them from within you based on the level of connection y'all have. What my therapist told me was some people are good for being on that front porch, meaning I ain't really gonna let you in my house. You gonna stay on that front porch because that's the level of access you've shown me you deserve. Some people might make it in, but they only making it to the living room. They not going to make it to your bedroom. They're not going to make it to your office because they are a living room person. You're a guest, but you're not one of my close people. Some people might make it to your bedroom and get to see your most intimate space within your home. And others may even be able to see your private, even more private spaces, your creative spaces. But everybody has to earn the right to have a certain level of access to you. If there's anything I can tell y'all listeners, if for those of you who are listening, if you are listening, make sure to make a donation to WYXR.org. But it's determining somebody's level of access to you based on the behavior they've exhibited. So if somebody always extracting information about you, your life, your experiences, your connections,
and don't seem to offer up that level of vulnerability or allow you to have an interest in those connections of their own in their life, make sure you understand where that connection takes a role in your life, should you be in a season of wanting to recalibrate all the connections you made. Shout out Future. We got Young Dolph, Kendrick. Maybe gonna see if Beyonce's can make it in there. Thank y'all for joining me today. I do got a little meme to play for y'all at some point before we get over. But for those of you who might not feel encouraged, please stay encouraged, because they might have got away with it, but they ain't get away with it. I'll see y'all next week.

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Take off the fufu, take off the cloud chase, take off the Wi-Fi, take off the money phone, take the microwave memes, it's a real world outside. Take off your idols, take off the runway, take off the Cairo, take off the Sandro, pay 5 days stay, take a quarter meal, hella final. Take off the false flag, take off reception, take off the cop with the iPad, take off the allure, take off the unsure, take off

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Hope all of you are enjoying yourselves this evening, or well, this afternoon, sorry. As you can tell, I've had a very, very long weekend, but we've got some fun music coming up for you guys, so definitely make sure you stay tuned. You're currently listening to Touch by my girl Deonna Sarad, so definitely make sure to

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Okay. So for this week, where you can catch me and Aguras, coming up, DJ Texas Warehouse is going to be at Cameo this Thursday on the 19th at 8 p.m. Me and the Girly Pops, we've been trying to catch him for the longest and catch one of his DJ sets. He's literally amazing, so I'm so excited about that. Plus, my hair is getting done tomorrow, so I'm so excited. Your girl gonna be looking cute. So definitely catch us at Cameo this Thursday on the 19th, and then the next day at Bar DKDC South Memphis, Jeff, aka my mentor, aka my professor, shout out to Jeff, he's gonna be at Bar DKDC on the 20th this Friday. So definitely make sure you come by and hang out, kick it with us. It's also going to be Liv's birthday on the 20th, and we're going to be celebrating her. Shout out to my girl Liv here at WYXR. Also, tune into the Crooked Beat tomorrow on Tuesday at 2 p.m. Hit my girl up for sure. But we're going to be having fun, so definitely come out and see us this week. Stephanie is here waving at me in the window. Oh, man. Okay. Today's Hot Pocket that I wanted to talk about today. Hang on. Drum roll really quick. That was terrible. Hot Pockets. Thanks, Kinesia. So the Hot Pocket for today, I got this from this guy that I was looking at on TikTok. But basically, the message was the opposite of expression is depression. And if you're an artist, especially if you're an artist or creative, whatever it is, you make music, you make visual art, you dance, the reason why you probably feel like crap is because you have some things that need to be birthed from you, and you need to express those things, you need to get it out, and you need to go where you're seen, where you're heard, where you're loved, where your community is, where your people are. So just keep that in mind. I remember when I was in middle school and I used to dress a certain way and, you know, act a certain way, and I felt like, you know, I was made fun of a lot, but, you know, woe is me. Who wasn't made fun of in middle school? But by the time I got to high school, it was a huge culture shock for me. I went to a conservatory art school and I was surrounded by just these really dope people, and that's how I found out that I loved thrifting, and that's how I found out that I loved weird things and just certain things. And I felt like finally, like, I found my people, I found my community, I found where I'm supposed to be. And I mean, everything just looked up from there. So it takes time. But yes, remember, the opposite of expression is depression. So yeah, but that's my hot pocket for the day. Let's get back into this music. 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

It's about that time. I'm finna head out and go grab me some food. I really feel like going to Trader Joe's today. It's just really, really far away. Stephanie said, ooh. It is super far away, but I don't know. I feel like the snacks are worth it. I don't know. I'ma just peek around. I ain't got nothing else to do today. But you know what? They have these salted brownies that are just so, these like fudge brownies that are insane. Plus, you know, it's like the fall season, so they got new fall snacks and stuff and like candles and everything. So I don't know. I'ma just go peer over there. Vanilla bean extract. Well, don't tell nobody, just all of Memphis that's probably listening. Ooh. Okay. Well, you'll probably catch us at Trader Joe's later on this evening, but I hope y'all enjoyed the show today. I definitely enjoyed just hanging out with y'all and kicking it, playing some fun music. I will see y'all next Monday. Catch me on the airwaves. 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
0: song. We love it, right? But hey, we're just going to cut into the music, okay? Let's just go.

0: A little Christopher Williams for this Monday afternoon.
1: Yes.
0: He was always so sexy.
1: Always so cute. He was a cutie pie.
0: He was.
1: It was the operative word.
0: Yeah. 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

0: Humping around. You've been humping around.
1: Maybe. Why not?
2: 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Hey, we're going to pump this up just a little bit more. Where you want to go next, B? A little Shantae Moore?

0: Hey, we got Jodeci coming up. And you know what we got coming up in a couple of weeks?
1: What?
0: We're going to sit down and we're going to talk to Huey C. Britt.
1: Okay.
0: Right. And he has been the matriarch of a lot of great music shows that have gone here and on here in Memphis. And he's going to be doing Jodeci Reimagine here.
1: Ooh,
0: it's coming up soon. So we're going to talk to him
1: awesome.
0: A little later on in a couple of weeks about what he has going up. But
1: oh, that's something to look forward
0: to. It is. But right now, here we have a little Jodeci.
2: Hit me. All the chronic in the world can even message you. You're the ultimate high. You know what I'm saying, baby? Now check this out.

Hey, we want to shout out the Memphis Grizzlies because they made a great showing. And there's always next year, right? Right. That's all right. And hey, shout out to Taryn Gary, who is halftime coordinator with the Grizzlies. And she does the Grizzly Girls, the Grizz Girls, the Grannies, the kids. And you know what? We love her. We love her. And hey, you know what? Shout out to Candace Stewart. Right, community engagement, because she's engaging with this community. We love the Memphis Grizzlies.

0: Who he is. He's always prepared.
1: He's always prepared, but it is this Friday, right?
0: Friday, because we got River Fest. I thought I was only going Sunday, but hey. What is it?
2: It's real easy to do.
0: Oh, check it out.

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Hey, it's Monday afternoon. It's a little after 3. You're listening to The Groove 2. My name is Billups, and I'm here from 3 to 4. Playing music, having a good time. It got from nice to hot fast, but it's still a good time to get outside. Look at the sun. Enjoy yourself today. People are graduating different places. Everybody's got some spare time. Do something for yourself, no matter what you're doing. We started the show off with a couple of good staring at the song Suns. We started with The Pretty Things. That was Deflecting Gray from their A's and B's collection. And after that we had... I Know Where Syd Barrett Lives by the Television Personalities. I was scrambling a little bit to get things started, so I'm just going to get things moving in the right direction. Let's do some... I got the Nervous Eaters lined up, and I'll come back and talk to you in a while. New music this week, I believe Itchy and the Nits have a new album. I'm pretty sure I brought that with me. But in other words, it's, reissues and bands that sound like reissues. So let's hear that Nervous Eaters from Boston. 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

91.7 WYXR. You are just listening to Shades of Gray. Shades of Joy, excuse me. The song, I love the title of this song, Come and Throw the Rye Bread. I'm not sure what that's a reference to, but that band went on to do the music for a very seminal cult movie. Anybody know it? Since you can't call in and say, I guess I'll just have to tell you. It was Alexander Yodorowsky's El Topo. That was the band that did the music for that movie. I like Come and Throw the Rye Bread as a title. There's some kind of dolly about it, right? I was just remembering, I don't know if this is a true story. I think it's in that book, actually, Cavalier, and the one about the guys that wrote Superman. I can't remember what that book's called. So I don't know if this actually happened or not, or if this was something they came up with, but Dolly nearly drowned in a swimming pool, trying to use an aqualung during a party. We need more of that kind of thing in the world. Not the drowning part, but people doing stuff just for the heck of it. Which reminds me, I should say congratulations. We've got a whole bunch of people graduating at all levels over the next couple of weeks. I hope you guys have some fun summer plans. Get out there and do some reading. We need more smart people in the world right now. The Scenics preceded that. Gotta Come Back Home from their collection. We had a single from the White Pages. That was definitely from the archives. The song was Forever Unclean. Fuzz played before that. The song was This Time I Got a Reason. That's from their recently released Fuzz's Fourth Dream, which is another double album of their singles. A nice release there for them. And we started that set off with Television. That was from their Demos album. Hard on Love. Actually, we started off with Boston's Nervous Eaters, Loretta, one of the great rock and roll albums. And that brings us, man, we're past halfway through the show. It's 3:53. You're listening to The Groove, too. My name is Bill Upson. I'm here with you till 4 o'clock. We got Sonosphere starting at 4 o'clock at the top of the hour. Monday's a good day for music here on WYXR. And any day is a good day for music here on YXR, but I hope you're having a good day, whatever is going on. I've got some things. Man, I tell you, that was a mess getting here today. And I mentioned earlier, there's New Itchy and the Knits record, and of course, I forgot it. I thought I had all my records I was bringing for today stacked up. You'd have probably never noticed if I haven't mentioned it, but I'm going to promise to get that on the air next week. In the meantime, we got more rock and roll and stuff up till 4 o'clock in the afternoon, including I've got All of Us lined up. This is Rely off of their collection. And let's just run it. 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

0: Right now, brother Iwa, what the man are you up to this Iwa?
1: Why you want to see I man? As if you go take in a movie, you know, Jason.
0: Wait, you mean the same one the book and the preacher upon the arm of you?
1: Yeah, I man, you said a movie there. Show I used to the movie the man, me I tell it bad.
0: But yeah, man, it will rain for the I man forward upon the Brooklyn and the New York there. I'm gonna take it in, me I tell you. Sure.
1: What? I man gone here, sir?
0: Alright, I'm gonna take it in.
1: Alright.

91.7 WYXR. That was Buck and the Preacher by Iroy. A good movie if you've never seen that one. Some revisionist western of the 70s. And before that, we had the Esquires with Get On Up. That is also a new reissue. We had Thus with Rely from the album All of Thus. And I believe that's where we started last. Yeah, we talked about Shades of Joy. We got about 12 minutes left, and we got Sonosphere at the top of the hour. Thanks for listening. What else have I got for you? I guess I'm just gonna keep playing some music. Oh yeah, I got a slammer lined up here. Let's just do it. 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

All right, that was the DBs with Dynamite. We had Gloria Jones with Tainted Love, and I'm going to wrap the show up now. Sonosphere is coming up at the top of the hour at 4 o'clock. Until then, I'm going to leave you with Sonny Stitt playing Charlie Parker. When I saw this, I didn't think it was so essential, but man, he has some nice riffage. I've always liked Sonny Stitt's playing, so I hope you will see the value in it as well. Although nobody really does it better than Bird himself. This is a fun little exercise. This is Coco, one of Parker's classics, and I'll see you next week. 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

0: You know, like thousands of the people that came before me that are descendants of me who had originally been here.
1: Came before you. Oh, my mistake.
0: I mean, there were thousands of people, and on down the line to where there were worms, and there were flatworms. Tied to walls would show worm movies out of the pieces into the air in apparent disgruntle and dismay, and it would be wadded up like a little girl would like wad up some tissue after she's blown her nose and looked at it in the horror of seeing little speckled pieces of blood in her snot was on that rag that she had wadded up. And then she threw it away, knowing that that was her life in there. And that her life would never be the same, because the world was divided up into four parts. There was the Magus, the Tutor, the Fangor, and the Dorea. And the Dorea and the Fangor were at war with the Tutor and the Fartals, who I haven't mentioned to this point, because they were the fifth part, who were invisible, and they were all powerful. They were beyond the worms and beyond these men tied to the wall, who would show worm movies out of their penises, and who had originally been non-existent at all, and they never knew how to make fireworks, or ever rifles, or even... They never knew anybody from Saskatchewan, and they didn't know how to dial the telephone. And they had these Volkswagen...

0: 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My name is Amy.
1: My name is Jenny.
0: And we're here every Monday from 4 to 5 p.m. And we're just playing some songs here today. We just heard, and is still playing a little bit, a band that I don't know how to say.
2: Jenny, what do you think?
1: I'm going to say it's A La Chutaistas.
2: Yes.
1: I'm so sorry. That's definitely not how it is pronounced.
0: The song was called La Fena, and then before that, we played Yin Yin with The Year of the Rabbit. And then we kind of started off pretty chill. We heard Rafik Bhatia with Glimmers in the Ocean Deep. And then Philip Otterbach with When the Fish Travels, a little kind of spoken word thing. And then Jenny, we started out.
1: Mm-hmm. We had some music for Airports, Brian Eno, but performed by the Bang on a Can All-Stars.
0: Love that. Love that. All right. So we're going to keep the music going. We're going to hear Kishibashi up next. So stay tuned to Sonosphere right here on WYXR 91.7.

0: Hello, you are tuned in to Sonosphere here on WYXR 91.7. And we're getting our things together here, so don't worry about it. my name is Amy.
1: My name is Jenny.
0: And we're here every Monday, 4 to 5 p.m. We are live in studio today. I hope you're enjoying this sunny, hot May day. Mm-hmm. It's going to be raining the rest of the week, I've heard. So the weather report is over. And I'm going to
1: get it. Helpful.
0: You're welcome. We're going to be getting into some more music, but we just heard Black Marble. Who was in Memphis a week or so ago, and pretty good show at High Tone. And then we also, what else did we hear in that set?
1: We heard some Go Kurosawa,
0: yep,
1: Auto Walk, and yep, some Kishibashi.
0: Yes, and we also heard some Youth Lagoon. We went back to 2012 for a minute with some Kishibashi and Youth Lagoon. And so we're going to keep it all going. We have a Ross Johnson with Cloudland Canyon. Coming up next, the song is called I Know Why They Leave. So we'll hear that right after these. We'll wait for the messages. Let's wait for the messages.
1: Okay.
0: Yeah, right. All right, so stay tuned here to WYXR 91.7.
2: Why do we still do this? We were just talking about it. And I'm not sure, but I do know I have my favorite themes. And I guess my number one theme would be women.

your name? What's your name? What's your name? What is your game? No lies except the ones I'm gonna tell. You don't have to listen. Just watch me.

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And I think, lots of stuff. 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

All right, WYXR 91.7 FM. I am the amazing DJ Larry back once again. Got a fun show planned for you guys today, so let's get into some, what you call it, Marcel? Some nice groove. Yeah, some nice groove. Stay tuned, WYXR 91.7, Cruise Control.

You know, every now and again, I gotta remind y'all I do play a little bit more than rap. So, you know, shout out to Sabrina Carpenter. And we are still cruising on WYXR 91.7. Want to give a big shout out and thanks to every single person that showed up last week at Swamp Bar and at Cameo and at Bar DKDC and at Java Cabana. I mean, I could be here all day. So thank you to everybody in all those events involved. I know this week I will be at House Party at Bar DKDC. I will also be at Control Cultura, which will be at Growlers. And I will also be at Coffee Black this weekend as well for Midnight Marauder. So it is a lot going on in the city. And oh, how could I forget my guy, Groovy? If you're listening to this, let me know. But May 21st Cameo, shout out to my boy Groovy. Gonna be a great night. All right. We gotta still keep on cruising, so let's turn this up just a notch. Stay tuned, WYXR 91.7.

cash in his Nike book bag. 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Me, I'ma re-rock this ish. 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

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Young Savage Zone 6EA gun. 100 round drum hanging off the Drake. 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

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By all means, I'm a dog with that strap. T-shirt, put dog on a hat.

Thank y'all for coming out this week. And you know we got the illustrious Chip Washington on deck. Cruise Control, 91.7 WYXR. Let's get it.

And here we go. Here we go. On this Monday evening in the city, I believe it's the 18th day of May 2026, 6 o'clock straight up, which means, ladies and gentlemen, what you have all been waiting for, an all-new and live edition of Real Talk Memphis coming your way right now. Welcome in. And if I didn't say it, welcome in. To the next hour of information and education, and maybe a little fun mixed in as well. We're here till 7 p.m. Central Time, and sit back, relax, buckle in, and get ready to enjoy another information-packed broadcast. I'll get into the guest list and all of that kind of stuff in just a couple of minutes, but how do you get this fine piece of radio broadcasting? I know, look, whether I heard you ask me or not, I know that you asked that question, so I'm here with the answer. Many, many ways, ladies and gentlemen. Right now, we're live on 91.7 on your FM dial. That would be WYXR. We are also available on the WYXR app. You can also find us live tonight on the TuneIn app. We are live streaming this evening, so you can check us out on Facebook Live. And to do that, just go to my page, Chip Washington, and you will see the broadcast live if that's how you choose to watch what we do here as well. And once the show is posted, you'll be able to hear it on YouTube, the audio version. And when the show is posted, if you didn't know, we're a podcast, which means that we are heard all over the country on various podcast platforms. So pick the one you choose, pick the one you like and you listen to, and call up Real Talk Memphis with Chip, and you will be able to...

follow up behind that by the Speaker of the House, Cameron Sexton, because he felt like certain House Democrats did not act appropriately during that session. And so he decided to lay them off their committee assignments. He said, you know, he sent him a fax and said, hey, you, so and so and so and so and so. Starting now, as of today, you are stripped of your committee assignments. Why? Because you didn't act right during the special session. You instigated the crowd. You didn't act with decorum. You didn't act with respect, the whole nine yards. So I'm going to punish you even more. The redistricting part wasn't enough. Let's just add a little bit more layer to all of that. So we're going to talk with State Representative Karen Camper about that, and she is not happy, to say the least. A little bit later on, in case you were not aware, May is Mental Health Awareness Month. And, I want to always try to acknowledge things like this. And one of the things that has troubled me, especially recently, is what is happening with our young people. We're seeing a lot of increased violence as pertains to our young people and our teens. There's always something behind something. So I wanted to have a conversation about that tonight. And I reached out to Alliance Healthcare Services, who just opened a branch, by the way, of Children and Youth Services. And I have their director is going to be with me this evening. She is Dr. Mallory Mitchell. She's the medical director of the Children and Youth Services facility that they have here in the city for our young people. And we're going to talk a little bit about all of that coming up a little bit later on. And in the second half hour of the show, what is happening across the country in reference to redistricting lines from a Democrat to Republican, diluting the black vote here in Tennessee and other places as well. A lot of people who have been around and done a lot of work and study in this particular area, which is called civil rights, by the way, are thinking that this really is taking us back to a very undesirable time in this country's history, especially as it pertains to African Americans. So I brought an expert on the civil rights era on the show tonight. He is a Rhodes College professor. His name is Dr. Charles McKinney. He's also a civil rights expert, and we're going to lay all of this out, where we are now versus where we were back in 1965, and does this in any way relate to what happened back in the days when we were fighting for voting rights. So a very interesting conversation I'm looking forward to with him in the second half hour. So there you go. That's a nice rundown, right, of the guests who are going to be on the show. But right now we celebrate. May's a big birthday month, big birthday month, and we always like to shout out folks who take that trip around the sun. You know, it's not promised to us. You know, when God says, hey, you know, I'm going to bring you around one more year, that's a good thing. And we always like to celebrate that with what I like to call the shout out. So without further ado, hit it, Bryn. So we have a few tonight, not many, but a few. Colin Burris, who is the Memphis fire chief. By the way, he's celebrating his birthday today. Happy birthday, Colin. Happy birthday to Paris Smith, to Jennifer Stanley, and to Aisha Rashawn. That small list today on the 18th day of May. But nonetheless, from all of us here at Real Talk Memphis, we wish you a very, very happy birthday. Hope that this day has been filled with love and laughter as you navigate that trip around the sun one more again. And we hope to be with you next year when you take your next trip around the sun. Happy birthday from all of us here at Real Talk Memphis. Thank you, Brian. Some news and notes. Memphis and Shelby County Schools have announced that they have retained the services of an attorney. You remember they were trying to get funding. The mayor, county mayor Lee Harris, was trying to get funding from their emergency fund, a couple of hundred thousand dollars, to be able to retain the services of an attorney to fight this this takeover that the state is doing. Well, they not only approved the money, they have hired an attorney in their effort to deny the state from this potential takeover effort. We will see as time moves along how all of that progresses, and I'm sure we will keep you posted. By the way,
all third graders, I don't know if you heard this.

Now, all third graders statewide, by the way, are going to have to take the reading portion of the TCAP test. All third graders, by the way, and many of them, it depends on whether they'll be promoted or not. This will be done the final 2 days of the school year. In case you were wondering, school is out this week. Memphis and Shelby County school children and young adults will be out of school Thursday. Thursday is the last day of school, the 21st. These tests have to be taken, so I would imagine they would be taken on Wednesday and Thursday. Good luck trying to find a lot of students around here who may still be in town, for all of this. But apparently this has a lot to do with the test scores not coming in the way they should, and that it has a lot to do with the possibility of retaining some young folks if they don't pass this test. But for sure, they're going to have to go to summer school or summer enrichment or whatever they call it in terms of all of that. Tony Carruthers, you may have heard this story. He's a Tennessee inmate. He's scheduled to be executed this Thursday in Nashville unless Tennessee Governor Bill Lee chooses to halt his execution. There has been a petition that has been signed apparently by about 100,000 people in this state that will be presented to the governor should he choose to look at it. Carruthers has been in prison for 30 plus years on death row. He was convicted in a 1994 Memphis kidnapping and murder case. All the people who are protesting his execution are saying that there are some test results that need to come back in terms of all this to DNA. We're talking about DNA testing. That could come back and might exonerate him. But it doesn't look as if the governor is going to change his mind. But again, this is going to happen in a couple of days on May 21st. Late this afternoon in California, San Diego to be exact, there was a shooting at a synagogue, a rather large synagogue with a school and a lot of other things. Apparently, there were five people killed. Two of those people were suspects, and apparently, according to law enforcement, they were teen suspects, and three others were killed as well as a result of all of this. There's a lot of questions, obviously, that need to be answered in reference to this. As I said earlier, the police think that this was a hate crime. So when you put teens and hate crime together, that to me, automatically spells a rather large issue. So we'll have to wait and see how all of that unfolds, but no doubt a very bad, tragic situation out in San Diego today. And finally, there was a video released today by the DA's office locally. You remember the No Kings rally that they had here about a month or so ago, give or take? A lot of people were marching downtown, and then the police got involved. And next thing you know, pepper spray was sprayed. Three individuals were arrested and detained at that. Well, the DA released the video of that today. If you hadn't seen it, go to any one of your news sites, and you'll be able to see that video in about eight, nine minutes worth of the video in terms of what happened. Again, I don't know if you remember, but I had one of the people from Indivisible Memphis, who was one of the sponsors of that event, and one of the individuals who was arrested that day, too, on this show. And we talked a lot about that particular situation. So there you go. And one last point of personal privilege from your host. This is graduation season, and I want to congratulate all of the folks who graduated in class of 2026. You know, whether you're little, whether you're medium size, whether you're high school size, whether you're college size, all of you worked hard to get to that point in your life where you can say, I made it, and now I'm ready to move forward with my life. Well, I want to congratulate my son, David. He graduated last Thursday evening from Tennessee Southwest Community College. And he got his, there you go. That's what I'm talking about. Lulu's clapping. There you go. That's a nice thing. David Randall got his degree last Thursday night. That's a nice thing to see. And, when you watch somebody start from the beginning to the end, but that moment of,
when they call your name and you walk across that stage and you get that degree or diploma, that's a big, big deal. So congratulations to him and congratulations to everybody else as well. Let's take a break, Bryn, and when we come back, let's get into this broadcast. We've got a lot to talk about tonight. Welcome to Real Talk Memphis. I'm so happy that you are with us. I'm Chip. You know who you are. Don't go away. We're just getting started.

0: 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Do you have a show topic idea or suggestion? 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So as he always says, go out and tell somebody. We'll be right back.
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1: And welcome back to Real Talk Memphis on this beautiful Monday evening in the city. Warm, yeah. If you were wondering where summer is, it looks like it's seems like it's pretty doggone close, because I don't know if it got to be 90 degrees today, but it felt awful close to it. In any event, glad to have you back with us on this broadcast, and very happy to have my first guest with us as well. She was with me a few weeks ago, but since then there has a lot has happened in the State House, and many things in terms of decisions that have been made could absolutely change the landscape of what happens in Memphis and Shelby County. Please welcome back to the show State Representative Karen Camper. She is the Minority House Leader. And Karen, it's great to see you. Thank you for squeezing me in and taking some time for me this evening. I really appreciate it. It's good to see you.
2: Thank you. Good to see you too, Chip. Glad to be here, always.
1: I think this is before we talked. Last time we talked, I don't think the special session had happened yet, but it has happened now, and we know what happened, and we know how it happened. And I saw the rally from you and a lot of your colleagues before all of this happened. And now we see that they've split the 9th district into three sections, District 5, District 8, and District 9. There have been several lawsuits that have been filed as a result of all of this. One of them came back not in the favor of Congressman Steve Cohen, and he has since decided to drop out of this race. But Karen, let's just go back a minute to this special session, how it was done, and everything subsequently that has happened from there. Your thoughts.
2: Well, thank you, Chip. I appreciate you covering this and informing people and keeping people up to date on what's happening in Nashville. Oftentimes, Nashville seems a far, far land, you know, but you bring it home to people. And I know people, you know, with the everyday stuff they're doing. So I really appreciate you covering it. Yeah, so after the decision in Louisiana, the Calais decision, the governor decided to call us in for a special session so that they could redraw the lines for District 9, which we fought vigorously. We tried to get them not to do it. You know, don't bring us in for this. Bring us in for real things to help real people in their real lives. But they went ahead with it anyway.
1: Right.
2: We did hold a rally. People came up from all over the state because they were concerned about it, because the one thing you could do is you could target one area, but it has a ripple effect. So it's also affected people all across the state. So people really wanted their voices to be heard. I was disappointed in redrawing the lines the way that they did. It diluted the black vote tremendously. It cut up our community, so you know our communities are not whole anymore. It's going to have long lasting impact on us if we don't do something about it in terms of turning people out to vote. A lot of symbolisms was in, you know, how the speaker, at least in the House, did when he gave us a time allotted to speak on it. He, as a matter of fact, yesterday, May 17th. Was the 72nd anniversary of Brown v. Board of Education.
1: Oh, wow. Okay, okay.
2: One of the times on one of the bills that he gave us to debate was 17. And I think that was intentional, because when you added up the total number of minutes, it was 54. So
1: in 1954, Brown.
2: Brown. Okay. Yeah. And so what that also says to me, that this is a part of a broader issue where they're going to be attacking all of those states that benefited from Brown v. Board of Education. So you'll start seeing it happen in Mississippi, Arkansas, you know, you'll start seeing it. It's already happening in Texas and Alabama, Georgia, the Carolinas. So you'll start seeing this happening all over.
1: Mm-hmm. Mm-hmm. So in reference to all of that, when we saw what happened and we saw, the final vote and everything, I know I can only imagine how you felt and some of your colleagues felt But Speaker Sexton then came back out of the blue and sent you and several Democratic House members a fax basically stating that effective immediately they were going to lose their committee positions. And I had to look at that two or three times just to make sure that I saw that correctly. I saw your statement when he sent you that letter. What was your reaction to all of that?
2: Well, I felt that the speaker was being petty, to be honest with you. He understood the magnitude of what they were doing. He understood that we were not going to just sit idly by and just let this happen to us. He understood that there would be outrage. He understood all of these things. He should have just sucked it up and went on. But I heard him in another interview where he said, well, I've got to punish them. So it's back to the mindset that he think we are like his children, that he need to punish us for our actions when we're fighting for our people. And so he did. He took all committee assignments away, with the exception now of a few other members. Now, there were a few members who were still on committees. And when I looked at, the website, you can see where they pulled everybody off.
1: Right.
2: You saw there were still some members still on there. Since then, at least two, maybe three of them have resigned in unison with the caucus so that we're all standing tall together.
1: Okay.
2: The other committees, there are some committees that the rules require leadership to be on. So those committees are held intact. So we're not off of those committees. But, I'm not going to none of them meetings.
1: He said, you ain't going to be there no matter what. Well, it was highly insulting. And yeah, you used one of the quotes from you was, it's like they stuck us in a knife, in the back with a knife. And then they took the knife and they just twisted it just to sort of finish the job. I mean, that's sort of how this felt. It really did.
2: It did. It really felt that way. And especially when, along with what happened with the committees, but the other thing with respect to the numbers, when you add the total numbers up that we had to speak on our side, he did 47 for one bill, a nod to the president. But when you added all of those numbers up, it came to 74, which was the year Harold Ford Sr. was elected
1: to
2: represent us in Congress.
1: Oh my.
2: So it was intentional pain. It was intentional hurt.
1: Yeah.
2: It was intentional whistleblowing to people to shed a signal to what they were doing in the lightness of day and with all of these signals in there. And we just wasn't going to stand for it.
1: So here we are. And now the battle cry is on. As a state representative, as a pillar of this community, and as the House Minority Leader, what is the message now? What do people need to do? First of all, what do people need to understand about all of this? And what do they need to do? I heard you mention it earlier. It was the V word, vote. Does it concern you at all that we have such an apathetic voting record when it comes to going to the polls on election day and exercising our right to vote? Although we need that more than ever now. Am I correct in that?
2: You are correct in that. I think that this was not only a reminder to us about things, but this was also a warning to us.
1: Mm.
2: And we have to respond and do something about it. And the best way to me is to turn out and vote like never before. We have got to turn out in astronomical numbers across the state. We have got to send a message to the leadership, this Republican supermajority, that we're not going to stand by and just let this happen. When I came in the General Assembly, Democrats was in the majority.
1: Mm-hmm.
2: And we had the rural caucus was the biggest caucus, right?
1: Mm-hmm.
2: We had conservative Democrats that I think at this moment in time has got to get off the bench. They have got to get reengaged. We cannot let the Republicans think they own conservatorship because they don't. We need independents up in arms about this. We need them engaged. Get off the bench, get engaged, and go vote. And we need to make sure we look at purge voters, inactive voters. We have got to not only register people, but I think that this issue has got people so upset that that's going to be the rallying call where people are going to want to come out and vote. They're going to want to make a change. They're not going to be as apathetic, maybe, if we have in the past when they didn't think anything could change or when they didn't think it was necessary for change or whatever reason people stayed at home. Now is the time to get out and change it. And I feel like people are.
1: Yeah, I mean, I mean, I'm hearing a lot more energy now, and I'm just praying that the energy will turn into something special. One thing you alluded to a minute ago in terms of voting blocks, the Democrats, there's the Republicans, and there's the Independents. And the Independents, based on numbers, seem to come out and vote more than anybody else does on either side of the line, on the Democratic side or the Republican side. So what you said about the Independent voters, they really could be the key to all of this, could they not?
2: Yes, they can. Here's the thing. Everything in this country right now, and it's been this way for a while now, has been hyper-politicized, hyper-polarized, hyper-partisan. So a lot of people have opted out and said, I'm tired of all of that. I'm just going to be independent.
1: Right.
2: And I'm going to vote. I'm going to participate.
1: Right.
2: But I'm just going to be independent. And that's what I think has happened. All of this polarization and all of this loud noise making people are just not claiming a party. But they do care about things and issues that are important to them. This is an issue that I feel is important to them because their voices were taken away, too.
1: Yeah.
2: Yeah. So I think they're going to want their voices heard and going to come out in a major way, not only in August, but in November as well.
1: One final thing. You know, we've had this problem before in terms of elections and the number of people in these races. And, you know, this is another example from what I see number wise in districts 5, 8, and 9. You have at least you have over 8, 9, 10, 11 people running in each of these particular races. Does that bother you? Should we do something in terms of the system to maybe, you know, let us bring it down to maybe two candidates per, because the more candidates you have, at least from my experience, you fracture the vote, you split the vote. So, I mean, I didn't know, how do you feel about that?
2: Well, I think in a representative form of government, people feel as if their voices, that they have a voice that they want to be heard,
1: okay,
2: that they want to represent, you know, citizens from their vantage point. And they feel that there are people within the electorate that feels the same way that they do. So they decide to run for office. You know, it's a representative form of government. That's why we have the primaries and the general. So in the primaries, it's kind of expected there'll be more than just one or two people running, you know, to be honest, running so that the people decide out of all of these voices that are out here, this is the one that we want to put forward in the general to represent us in whichever office, Congress in this case. So I get, you know, how people really feel about that because of how it's been used in the past to split the black vote.
1: Yeah.
2: See, and I think that's the real concern that some people have, like you're going to end up splitting the black vote. But there's always a unity call afterwards, you know, that people say, okay, we're over that now, all hands on deck, let's go and take this seat. And I think that's exactly what's going to happen. But the other thing that if you notice, I just saw it on TV a little while ago, the list is final now. You see a lot of independents running.
1: Yes. Yes, you do.
2: A lot of the big block is independents that are running. A lot of independents say, I'm going to run, you know. And let my voice be heard. So that happens in a representative form of government.
1: Very interesting. State Representative Karen Camper, head leader of the Black Caucus, the minority House leader, excuse me. Thank you so much for coming on the show tonight. I know how busy you are, and I really appreciate you taking time to talk to me and our listeners about what is happening. We will, like you, we'll wait and see what happens down the road here and all of this. But thank you, my friend, for coming. I appreciate it.
2: Thank you. I appreciate it. Anything else come up, you know, just call me. I have no problem coming on. And if something comes up I need to let you know about, I better be sending you something too, right?
1: You got me, boy. You know how to find me. Not a problem at all. Karen, thank you so much for it. I appreciate you.
2: All right, see ya.
1: There you go. State Representative Karen Camper laying out some truth about, look, we have a responsibility. We have a responsibility here. So, I mean, how do you want this thing to go? A lot of this is up to you and all of us. Thank you so much for coming on the show. Let's take a break, a quick break. When we come back, we're going to shift gears and we're going to talk about mental health as pertains to our young people. This is Real Talk Memphis. I'm Chip. Don't go away. We'll be right back.

0: 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Do you have a show topic idea or suggestion? Want to be considered a guest or have a guest idea? Then send Chip a message on his Real Talk show page and you can be a part of the Real Talk experience. So as he always says, go out and tell somebody. We'll be right back.
1: What's up, Memphis? It's your girl Shelby, aka DJ Rhinestone. 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
1: And welcome back to Real Talk Memphis on this beautiful Monday evening in the city. Chip with you. Very happy to have you with us, and very happy to have my next guest with us. As I talked about a little bit at the beginning of the show, you know, what bothers me these days in terms of our youth, young people component, is the fact that we're seeing a lot of violent episodes, and they seem to be involving our young folks, which tells me that there are problems, and many of those problems are, might be problems that we can't see that are underneath the surface. This is Mental Health Awareness Month, and I wanted to delve into this conversation. So I'm really happy to have on the show tonight Dr. Mallory Mitchell. Recently, Alliance Healthcare Services opened the doors to the Children and Youth Crisis Wellness Center, and Dr. Mitchell is the medical director of that area. And Dr. Mitchell, welcome to Real Talk Memphis. Really happy to have you on the show. How are you tonight?
2: I'm doing well. Thank you so much for having me.
1: Well, thank you for taking some time. So, as stated, obviously, there are a lot of issues, and of course, that deal with so many individuals. Mental health is a problem here in Memphis and the Mid-South, as it is in many places across the country, but it's a big issue here, and I think that there's been more and more of a focus on it. But we hadn't really talked a lot about, or don't hear much about, the young folks in terms of all of this and what it's all about. Why is this component of mental health, as pertains to our children and youth, so very important for us to understand?
2: Absolutely. I think, you know, there's just such a need to address mental health concerns in kids. And at the same time, there's not a lot of conversation.
1: Right.
2: Kids are facing a variety of stressors, and not only home and family stressors, there's school and academics. And then there's also things like bullying and social media involvement as well.
1: You know, in reference to everything you just said, is so true. And we hear too many times these days the tragic consequences as the end result of some of the issues that you talked about. And I think oftentimes we don't necessarily talk. And why is that? And you've been doing this, what you've been doing for a very long time. But why is it that we don't seem to embrace a conversation about our young people, or even think about them when we talk about mental health and mental health concerns?
2: I think there's definitely been a movement to do so. And oftentimes we don't really consider maybe the mental and emotional health needs of younger people. We think of them being in developmentally in a very happy, joyful place in their lives, but recognizing that they also struggle at times with sadness or anxiety or moods that go up and down or feeling angry.
1: As a medical director of this particular Children and Youth Crisis Wellness Center, what is your, you know, as you take this on now and you survey the landscape, so to speak, what are some of the things that you want your staff to be able to address, and what should people know about how important it is when dealing with young folks who have emotional issues, that there is a place like this for them to be able to come?
2: So in our staff, we've really prioritized having care that is trauma-informed. So when we think about trauma-informed care, we want to recognize that youth may have experienced really difficult or overwhelming events, and we really want to understand how these events can impact their behavior and their emotions and relationships. So instead of saying, hey, what might be wrong with this child, we really want to take the approach of maybe what's happened to this child, what have they experienced, and most importantly, importantly, what are the ways that we can make them feel safe and supported?
1: You know, there's a term that has been used. It's called ACEs, you know, adverse childhood experiences. I know that you're familiar with that. And the more folks that I talk to and that topic seems to come up from time to time. That really is something very, very critical, you know, again, that maybe most of us in today's society don't think about or don't concern ourselves with. But that in and of itself, adverse childhood experiences do a lot to define the course of a young person. Am I correct in that in terms of what they may have experienced in the past? Please talk about that a little bit.
2: No, definitely. So adverse childhood experiences or negative events early on in your development can have a huge impact on your mood and behavioral health and even your progress and success in adulthood. Mm-hmm. So things like experiencing physical or emotional abuse, but also, you know, poverty, food insecurity, witnessing domestic violence as well.
1: That's pretty heavy stuff for a child to carry. One of the things that you mentioned earlier in terms of what young people go through is bullying. And we have seen, to me, it seems like there is an increase in the negative aspect of bullying to where people, young people can't take it anymore emotionally, and they just want to just shut down, and they end up committing suicide and taking their own life. There's nothing to me sadder than a child 13, 14, 15 years old that decides to take their own life, and that as the end result of all of that, it comes from bullying. How does one deal with that that works in an area like you do?
2: Oh, absolutely. Bullying can be a major concern, and all of us, even with experiencing the same types of trauma, can react in different ways. So I think one of the most important things that we can do as a community is making sure that we're checking in with kids about what they're experiencing on a day-to-day basis at school, and then just having open conversations about emotions and how we're coping.
1: You know, a lot of times when children get to be of a certain age, particularly preteens or right around in that area, you know, their personalities start to change a little bit, and they think they're a little bit more grown than they really are. And so conversations that one as a parent would have with their children can oftentimes be strained, you know, and there's a little pressure there in terms of trying to understand what your child is all about. How important is it? And I'm sure that when you talk to families about this, for people to understand that children have not emotionally developed yet. So you can't talk to them like you're talking, like I'm talking to you. You have to talk to a child on their own level. How important is that to be able to talk to a child where they are versus anything else?
2: Yes, I think meeting them where they are is key. And I often think the best approach is having these like low pressure opportunities where you have a conversation on a day-to-day basis instead of waiting till we're already in a crisis. So simple questions like what's the hardest part of your day go a long way for kids. And then I also think that as adults and grownups and caregivers, how we model talking about our emotions, labeling our emotions when we're having a feeling, and how we cope and take care of ourselves is really impactful, especially for teens and adolescents.
1: Yeah, it actually, yeah, it's kind of secular, you know what I'm saying? But a lot of us as older folks, we may have had some difficult times and some difficult experiences growing up and sets of circumstances. I know I had some difficult days when I was a young person as well. And so that's why I find this to be so extraordinarily valuable and a component that you all at Alliance thought that it was important enough to really delve into. Now, you guys just opened the doors, right? You guys are up and ready for business, right? Am I correct in that?
2: We will be up and ready for business on June the 1st.
1: June the 1st. Okay, so we're still getting things lined up, still getting things in order and everything, right? Are you getting excited about it?
2: Yes, we are so excited to welcome the community. We feel like this is going to be such a great space for the community. There's definitely a need there to continue these ongoing conversations. And with mental health, you know, there can be barriers to access, especially in young people with a shortage of providers and long wait time. So we're just so excited about this space where families can really get that immediate care that they need right when they need it.
1: Well, listen, I want to thank you again for taking the time to come on the show and talk about this, because this is something that needs to be talked about, and an opportunity for families and young people, a place for them to come and be able to, you know, talk about what is going on with them and find out that they're not alone and that there is help available. Ladies and gentlemen, Dr. Mallory Mitchell, she is the medical director for the Children and Youth Crisis Wellness Center. I really thank you for coming on the show tonight. Thank you so much. The best of luck to you. And I hope to be able to tap into you down the road once the doors get open and once the wheels get turning on everything. But between now and then, the best of luck for everything. Thank you very much for coming. I appreciate that. Dr. Mallory Mitchell, ladies and gentlemen, there you go. Mental health is not just, you know, an issue that we think about when we're talking about older folks. These young folks are going through stuff. I mean, a lot of stuff that is happening. You know, the pull of the streets, you know, the friends and the bullying and a lot of other things happen. It's tough stuff. So I was really happy to be able to get her on the show and thank all of those who helped to make that happen. Let us take another break, our final break. When we come back, we're going to take a walk back in history and learn a little something about civil rights. This is Real Talk Memphis. I'm Chip. Don't you dare go away. We are not done yet.

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1: And welcome back to the show. You know, as we talked about earlier, many folks are starting to realize and understand that this redistricting issue is just it's bigger than redrawing lines. And for many folks, this is a walk backwards into history that was not real pleasant, especially back in the 60s. So I wanted to have someone on the show that could walk us through this and really kind of make it clear as to what is happening, what happened back in the civil rights era, and how this is eerily reminiscent. Please welcome to the show Dr. Charles McKinney. He's a professor at Rhodes College and a civil rights expert. And Dr. McKinney, it is great to have you on the show tonight. I really appreciate it.
2: Thanks for having me. I appreciate you having me on.
1: Good to see you. And you know, you and I talked offline the other day, and started to get deep with this conversation. But you see where things are now. You see what is happening around this country, more directly here in Memphis, Tennessee, where you and I both reside, in terms of the redistricting of District 9 into three separate districts. Your overall view of what happened and where we go from here in your perspective.
2: Sure. Again, thanks for having me on. In a nutshell, what we're seeing is the a victory of the forces of segregation and racial subordination. The dismantling of the 9th Congressional District after the gutting of the Voting Rights Act. Basically, Tennessee and Alabama and all these southern states are doing exactly what we knew they would do once the Voting Rights Act was gutted, which was to try to take us back to pre-1965, pre-voting rights, where states could reign supreme in terms of gerrymandering and redistricting and doing anything and everything to specifically dilute black electoral power. And so what we've seen happen in Memphis, in Tennessee in 2026, is the forces of segregation again rising, rising in a very particular and explicitly racist, segregationist, anti-black way, right? They're trying to take us back to the 1920s, the 1930s. They're trying to take us back to an era before black electoral power was recognized and reckoned with. That's where we are. That's not hyperbole. That is not exaggeration. That is where we are right now.
1: Have you ever thought to yourself, given what we are seeing now, that we would ever go back in time and history to those very dark days that you just referred to and exactly what is happening here? Did you ever think that in 2026 we would be in a situation like this? And a lot of this, now I know you teach this, but a lot of this for many people is something very new and something very different because we're not taught about real civil rights history. But did you ever think you would ever see this?
2: I mean, you know, when you listen to enough civil rights activists, when you listen to enough people who did this work in the 1950s and 60s, when you listen to folks who bled and fought and died, and when you dig into the civil rights literature, one of the things that you see, one of the voices is a voice of warning, which is to say, right, that that these rights that are given to you by legislation can be taken away by legislation. Rights that are given you by court orders can be taken away by court orders, right? So for a contingent of people, right, who were ever vigilant and who sadly were, have been proven to be correct, right? Congress giveth and Congress taketh away. The Supreme Court giveth, the Supreme Court taketh away. We hoped we would not get to this place, right? But with the election of Donald Trump, with the election of the first sort of openly white nationalist president that we've had in, openly white nationalists that we've had in a little while now, right? You know, we saw the stars start to align in some very specific sorts of ways, right? John Roberts has a long history Before he even got to the Supreme Court, before Bush, appointed him to the Supreme Court, the Chief Justice of the United States has a 40-year-long history of animosity towards the Voting Rights Act. Right, he thought that act was unconstitutional when it was passed. He worked aggressively in a number of conservative Republican administrations to try to figure out how to do what they wound up actually doing. Right, so you've got a contingent of folks who've been watching this. You've got a contingent of folks who've said, look, you know what, heads up, Democratic Party. You know what, if you're not careful, this is the road we're gonna go down. Symbolic victories are not enough. Electing black people in particularly, in high offices, that's great, that's wonderful, that's not enough. We've gotta watch the court, we've gotta watch Congress, because if the stars align in a particular sort of way, these rights can be assaulted in a very real way, and that's what we've seen happen.
1: How detrimental is it from your perspective that young folks today don't really have a resource in terms of school to learn about what happened to us as a people, the civil rights movement, and so many things? They're being stripped from the history books. Basically, our history in this country is being wiped away. How detrimental is that, especially in today's society?
2: It's very detrimental. We live in an age now where social media has resulted in this extreme fragmentation of knowledge, extreme fragmentation of information. So, 100 different people can go and get information that may or may not be accurate from 100 different sources, 100 different places and spaces across the across social media. So that's a big problem. I would suggest to us that the larger problem is this. If you went back 100 years, back to 1926, mm-hmm. and told black people that the primary place where black folk are going to learn their history is the public schools, they would have looked at you like you were crazy.
1: Hmm.
2: They would have looked at you like, that's absolutely absurd. What are you talking about? Mm-hmm. What do you mean the schools are going to be the only place where black people are going to learn black history, or anybody else is going to learn black history? That's what churches are for. That's what institutions and organizations are for. That's what the Divine Nine is for. That's what the Elks Club is for. That's what all of the organizations and associations produced and packed by black people, that's their job too. Right? So that's the other challenge that we have in this moment.
1: Right?
2: This expectation that the primary institution that's going to be responsible for the teaching of black history is the state of Tennessee. Seriously? This is what we're thinking? This is how we're operating right now? How's that working out for us?
1: Yeah.
2: Right? It's not working out at all. And so one of the things that's going to happen is we're going to have a reckoning, particularly in black communities. If we are invested in people understanding our history from civil rights and beyond, then black organizations and institutions are going to have to step up. As I tell people all the time, and this is why I'm getting fewer and fewer speaking invitations. I tell folks all the time, if you are in an organization of black folk and you got 50 or 4 members and you're not thinking seriously about how to educate black people, you're failing us.
1: Mm.
2: You're failing us. Divine Nine, you've got thousands of members in Shelby County or whatever. You're not engaged in the battle over the battle of education. You're failing us. Churches, major churches, not churches with 20 and 30 members, but maybe them too. Churches with 2,000 and 3,000 members, you're not directly engaged in the education of black people. You're not directly engaged in the promotion of African-American history or civil rights history or the history of our struggle. You're not doing that work. You're failing. You're failing black people. It's all hands on deck. This is an emergency. And for us to sit back fat and lazy, acting as if the schools are the sole places where people are supposed to learn our history, mm-hmm. that's surrender. That's mm-hmm. ridiculous. It's time to buck up and do better.
1: Before I let you go, obviously we are in a situation where it's a call to arms. How important is getting out and voting in this particular time that we're in?
2: Voting is essential. But as activists will also tell you, right, voting is probably the most crucial weapon in our arsenal. It is not the only one. Right. If you want to be serious about Martin King, if you want to be serious about the civil rights struggle, about the black power struggle, if you want to be serious about how black people acquire power, that conversation always has to be about the vote plus blank. What else are we willing to do collectively to make our voices heard? When Martin King came to Memphis 60 plus years ago, he says, you know what, Memphis, y'all could do this if you want, black folk. It's not enough for the sanitation workers to be on strike. It's time for y'all need to be talking about a general strike. Everybody needs to stop working. Let's do that for a week. Let's stop delivering the boxes. Let's stop delivering the mail. Let's stop teaching students. Let's shut the city down for a week. Let's see what that does. So politics, always crucial. Get out and vote, get out and vote, get out and vote. The other thing that's crucial in this moment is we're not gonna TikTok, we're not gonna social media, we're not gonna Facebook our way out of this. That's an individualistic effort. Mm. Join an organization. Find an organization of people who are thinking progressively and collectively about this issue. Hit up the NAACP, Shelby County Voter Alliance, Equity Alliance, Memphis Artists for Change. Find an organization that's dedicated to this work. Join that organization and join the fight. You're not helping us by sitting behind your computer just typing up mad posts.
1: Dr. Charles McKinney, ladies and gentlemen, Rhodes College professor and civil rights expert. Dr. McKinney, I can't thank you enough for taking the time out of your schedule to come on my show tonight and talk with us. I look forward to having more conversations with you as time moves forward and as we progress forward. But I really want to thank you for being with me tonight. Thank you so much.
2: Thank you, brother. Thank you for having me.
1: Absolutely. There you go, ladies and gentlemen. Wow. That's a lot to think about. It's a lot to think about. And, you know, time out for, you know, not hurting folks' feelings and being sensitive about things like this. This is a critical time in this country's history. This is a critical time in Memphis and Shelby County history as well. And the one thing he said that really got my attention, because I talk about this a lot, is parents and grandparents up the line, you need to take some time and get your children, sit them down and talk to them about the history of your family, the history of this city, what is happening. Explain things to them so they know and understand. If you want young people to be engaged in the process, then you have to do your part by engaging them in the process. And if they don't know, then how can they move forward? That is the real issue. We got to stop, you know, let them do the TikTok and the Facebook and all that kind of stuff. And you doing the same as a lot of grown folks that do this every single day as well about complaining about. Take your kids and have a conversation with them, because after Dr. McKinney and Chip and a lot of us other old heads are going to be gone, we have a future generation to prepare to get ready for what comes next. Okay, I'm done. and we're done on the show tonight. I really appreciate you. Brent Butler, ladies and gentlemen, my guy, my board producer sitting to my right. He's got a fresh, all-new edition of Event Horizon coming up. Brent, how you doing today, man?
3: Hey, I'm doing pretty good, Chip. Yeah. Thanks. Yeah, we got a good show. I'm excited. It's going to be a loud one, though.
1: Oh, it's going to be loud, right? Prepare for that.
3: Warning.
1: Yeah, warning. It's going to be loud. By the way, just the program note, we will not be on the air next week. Next Monday is, Memorial Day? Memorial Day. Yeah, so, we won't be on next Monday, but we'll be back in 2 weeks. So, between now and then, as Bryn plays us out, and thank you, Bryn, don't go anywhere. He'll be up in a minute. Just in a minute, he'll be up. Go out and make it a great week, okay? Unfortunately, I hear that the rain is going to be with us like for the next several days. So, according to after starting tomorrow, but make the best of it and enjoy yourself. Have a good weekend this coming weekend. And I don't know. Before I get out, something big is happening this week. I feel it in my bones. Literally, something big is happening this week. You guys might find out about it in the next 2 or 3 days, so we'll figure all that out. But in the meantime, thank you, Memphis, for supporting what we do here each and every week on Real Talk Memphis. I truly appreciate it, and I always appreciate my guests taking the time to come on and talk to all of us about whatever they talk about. It's always invaluable, and it is always very important. So for all of us here, for Lulu, for Brent, who's coming up right next with an all-new, fresh, loud Event Horizon, and for your humble host, me. Have a great week. Be safe, be careful, and we are out.